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We are most delighted to have your company.

We are streaming and we also are live to air. And we're delighted to have your company. Please do stay tuned. Tis nearly 10:15 and it is a Tuesday morning and we are delighted that you are sharing with us.

Bellings, TSR 89.1. And we are on air at last. My apologies for what has been happening, a mix-up in the mics. Most delighted to have your company. Please do stay tuned. Tis Tuesday morning. We have an interview coming your way very shortly, and I do hope that you heard at least a half of part of the previous interview. It was most delightful talking to Nick, the farmer, and his discussion about how he treats his cattle and his land and his farm and how extraordinary that is. Please do stay tuned.

0: goodest ones. We have a most important young lady to talk with, to for her to be sharing her knowledge with us. This is a most interesting conversation. Young lady, good morning, Elizabeth Jane. How are you today?
1: Good morning, Robin. It's great to be here with you. Yeah, I'm very well.
0: That is very good to hear. Talk to me about what it is that you do.
1: Well, I'm just really into, after going through a really challenging divorce that really set me into a spin of, you know, deep depression and not feeling good about myself and, you know, so much grief, I decided I was always an optimist and I really wanted to, I enjoyed picking people up and getting and putting them in a better place than they're in. And so my book, I wrote a book, Free and First, Unlocking Your Ultimate Life.
0: Say that again.
1: Free and First, Unlocking Your Ultimate Life.
0: Wow.
1: And it's really a book that can help you navigate the challenges of life and whether they're in regards to relationships that you've got at work or at home or in regards to finance or even in regards to health. It's the same toolkit. It's the same set of tools that help you navigate through the challenge that you're facing and pick yourself up and get into a better place by following the tools.
0: Yes, and so you're talking about solving your health within.
1: Yes. So it's really a matter of, you know, when we're disrespecting ourselves, you know, we're not setting boundaries, you know, we're not feeling good about ourselves, we tend to attract relationships where there's disrespect. So the main thing, the starting point is to really build you, you know, nurture you, self-care. That's the most important thing. Were we going to talk about tidy versus messy today or not?
0: I wanted to say immediately was you remind me of how I was. In that, as a wounded warrior, I always went toward other wounded warriors.
1: Yes.
0: As lovers and wanted to heal them but wasn't healing myself.
1: Yes, well, it's, you know, like this might be, but life's a bit like a mirror. So if you're not feeling good and you're disrespecting yourself, when I found that in, you know, your relationships are sort of really telltale signs of how your inner landscape's looking. So if your kids or your partner or your boss is giving you a hard time, the starting point is not to necessarily point the finger at them, but to look where, oh, this is interesting. Getting a bit of disrespect here. So what can I do to you know, where am I not setting a boundary? Where am I not speaking up about behaviour that is bothering me? Where am I actually turning the other way, ignoring it? Maybe you're feeling not good enough that, you know, that if I speak up about that, you know, my kids won't like it and you know, my husband, you know, may leave me or my partner may leave me or my boss might sack me. And all these thoughts sometimes go through our heads as to why we wouldn't put a boundary in place and speak up about behaviour that's not on.
0: So you're suggesting too that that I am reflecting that behaviour also, that what behaviour is coming to me may possibly be how I am too.
1: Yes, well, one of my teachers said, if you spot it, you've got it. So if you see it in a relationship, whether it's, you know, at work or at home, especially if you have it coming to you all the time, you know, it's like, oh gosh, why am I surrounded by these angry people? What's happening? Why are they all coming my way?
0: Yes.
1: So that means that once we can, I'm writing a book at the moment actually about how to get high.
0: Yes.
1: How to get high, in meaning that how to feel good about yourself, you know, naturally. And it's about lifting you, and then your whole world changes because you're projecting out to the world a stronger and better you, in terms of you're setting boundaries and you're respecting yourself, you're loving yourself. And so people don't pick on you as much. They go, oh no, I can't pick on Robin. I think I'll go and pick on that little, you know, person who's not feeling good about themselves.
0: But
1: you know,
0: also in that is
1: in the schoolyard.
0: But also in that is that I'm no longer affected by it, so whoever that is not getting the right response.
1: Yes, well, that's right. If you punch back and you fuel the negativity. So if someone comes in there, you know, you've got the road rage example is an easy example to follow through. So you've got one angry driver on the road, and he's just like simmering with anger. He will naturally find another angry driver, because the energy will bounce off the two drivers. Whereas if someone's, you know, humming along to a love song, they're not going to be projecting that anger energy. So our energy that we, you know, how we are ourselves, our inner state, is just absolutely paramount, especially if we're going through challenges or transitions, you know, relationship transitions, work transitions. The best way of facing these transitions or challenges is to actually self-care, you know, to actually spend some time pausing, as to, you know, calming down your nervous system. You know, when you get a lot of anger coming your way and you're just feeling the anger, and you sort of think, well, okay, well, you know, and your whole cortisol starts to build in your body, and you just, it's not going to help things. It's not going to help you. So just really taking a big, big breath and slow exhale, and you'll feel a lot better because you're calming your nervous system. You can respond rather than react. If we react, we fuel the negative energy.
0: That's and a then we good have a, terminology to describe it, yes.
1: Yeah, well, we give our energy away. You know, when you're having a big argument and you're sort of like yelling and screaming, and at the end you feel very, you know, you don't have much energy at the end of that. So you're giving your power, or you're giving your energy away. Whereas if you can just go, okay, this person is coming at me, but I'm just going to take some deep breaths. I'm going to count to 10. And then instead of reacting, I'm going to respond.
0: Can I suggest in amongst that too, and this was one of the ways I healed me, was if you're feeling that way and you go to work the same way every day, go a different way. If you're feeling that way and you're growing and your hair's been long forever, cut it short.
1: Yes.
0: Or if it's short, grow it. Change some patterns in your world.
1: Yes, well, if we, exactly, because look, I always keep it short and sweet. If you can stop for a minute and go, is this behaviour, is this going to help me, or is this going to hurt me?
0: But just to step out of your uncomfortable comfort zone.
1: Yeah, exactly. Just spice things up and take a different way to work.
0: Yeah.
1: Because it also wakes you up a bit, and you become a bit more present, which is another key point to actually feeling good, is we often unconsciously get lost in our heads about our thoughts because we've got so many thoughts. We've got 60,000 thoughts a day or something.
0: But
1: we can't keep track of that.
0: The chatter goes on, whether you're aware of it or not, and to suddenly recognise the chatter and let it go, or
1: yes, exactly. I mean, the quickest way to to let it go, I find, is if you're feeling not good, you can bet yourself that it's because of negative thoughts, right? So if you're feeling not good, you've either lost in your thoughts of the past, yes, the shaming, the blaming, the regretting, the should have, could have, would have,
0: yes,
1: blah.
0: That.
1: Or you're in the fearing of the future. So if you're not feeling good, go, oh, gosh, goodness me, I must have stepped into the past, the spilt milk of the past, or into the fearing of the future. The future's not real until it happens.
0: Yes.
1: So I'm going to step back into the present. So I'm going to do something that brings me back into the now. So whatever that is, and if it makes you, brings you joy, well, that's even better. So, you know, just to focus on the task at hand, whether it's, you know, whatever it is, listening, yes, to a song, going for a walk in nature, even brushing your teeth. If you just go, okay, I'm just going to focus on my teeth right now.
0: Or just go outside and have a roar at the moon.
1: Exactly. Just playful.
0: Yeah.
1: Choose something that, play like a child.
0: Yes, really. And when you're in public, you know, see another smile and smile back. Is it the recognition of gratefulness in your life too?
1: Yes, I was going to say that. It's about not holding on to grudges, letting them,
0: yes,
1: go. Yes. Because that will hold you back.
0: And they don't really exist anymore, do they?
1: Yeah, and it's not condoning their behaviour.
0: No.
1: It's not condoning their misbehaviour. But it's just, you're doing it for you.
0: Yes.
1: You're doing it to set you free, you know.
0: And it's essential for us to have the delight of our adventure.
1: Yes. Yes, just you know, I really like how you said, Robin, just to do things differently. You know, walk backwards to the,
0: yes,
1: bus,
0: please,
1: stop. Who cares?
0: Only you.
1: That's right. It wakes you up. You're,
0: yes,
1: sort of not on autopilot. Anything to take you out of autopilot, to feel the ground under your feet, to smell the roses, so to speak.
0: Yes.
1: To be in the moment, and you will feel revitalized just in that, because you're clicking yourself, you're bringing yourself back into the present.
0: Yes, you're breaking, you know, the habit of you chatting with you about how no good it is.
1: Yes, which is just like, you know, it's just taking your energy away. You're not powering up.
0: Yes.
1: We want to power up.
0: And
1: we can only power up in the present.
0: Yes, and every second is so precious.
1: Yes, it's a gift.
0: Isn't it?
1: The present is a gift.
0: So the name of your book again?
1: So my book is, so elizabethjane.com.au,
0: yes,
1: is my website. And my first book is Free and First, Unlocking Your Ultimate Life. There's tools and tips to ensure that you become the leader of your life. And when we do that, we're free. We're free.
0: Yes, yes. And the necessary steps and the necessary joy in us celebrating us, is that fair?
1: Yes, yes. I mean, the joy is always there, but we sometimes, our mind takes over, and our thoughts can play havoc on us and make us feel down, exhausted, you know, having no control, feeling that we're powerless. But it's really just the thoughts in our head that hold us back and keep us small. So we have to find ways to snap ourselves out of our thought patterns,
0: and it's
1: which
0: us.
1: We're not even aware of. You know, we're not even aware that they're in happening.
0: It's us outsmarting ourselves.
1: Mm. Yes.
0: You know, yeah. So, and you have lovely methods written in your book about this.
1: Yes, yes. And so my book is not. It's quick. It's an easy read. It's not profuse, because I know when I was going through, you know, my little challenges, I just didn't want a book that was too profuse. I just wanted a book to, you know, I just wanted signposts to get me out of,
0: yes,
1: the mess I was in. So it's just tools that we can use every day, and just having, you know, empowered conversations with people about what we feel is a good starting place also, you know, to talk to those around us about how we truly feel strengthens relationships with those around us. Important thing.
0: You're talking about those around us lending an ear too, aren't you?
1: Yes. I mean, you know, life is built, you know, whether we're feeling good or not, has a, you know, the relationships that around us are the most critical. If they're not supportive relationships, if they're not supportive people who support you for you, well, then you really need to look at those relationships and say, well, do I want that person? Is that person good for me in my life? You know, we have to spring clean not only our thoughts, but we need to spring clean sometimes our friends, you know.
0: Yes.
1: Like, are they supporting us? Have a good look at, you know, our phones and work out. There's a lot of people and social media that's just is not good for us, and we have to be looking after us.
0: I like that you called that signposts, and the signposts are there for us, and they're really quite apparent if we... If we drop the chatter of our minds, is that a fair way to describe it?
1: Yes. So the main thing is, if you're during your day, if you're not feeling good, have a cup of tea.
0: Yes.
1: And just something that brings you, and focus on your tea. So just sit down and just go, okay, I'm just for a minute, I'm going to leave all the baggage of my stress and, you know, not feeling good. I'm just going to park that aside, and I'm just going to focus on my cup of tea. And if you really do it, you focus on every sip of that cup of tea, I'll tell you, after that cup of tea, you'll feel a lot better.
0: And
1: snapped yourself out.
0: Part of that method is the total relaxation of your entire body. Is it fair to say that, to feel the complete opening up?
1: Yes, well, of course, we hold a lot of stress in our bodies. You know, we can see that as we get older, you know, people get even more hunched in our shoulders. We hold a lot of stress in our hips. And,
0: yes,
1: you know, like, I think, you know, that brings into the importance of exercise. It doesn't have to be, like, really strong exercise. It's just really moving our hips, doing hula hoop hip movement every morning is a great one, because a whole lot of stress, when it gets caught in our hips, the next thing we get is a sore back, you know, because our hips get tight, and that sort of has repercussions through our body. So, you know, doing shoulder shrugs, letting shoulders up to your ears, and then letting them go, and imagine letting go all your stresses of the day, you know, and then shoulder circles. You know, all the yogis who are into sort of feeling free and with their bodies are always into, you know, you see them doing all the contortions, but it's not the contortions and the acrobatics that's important. It's the gentle movement of, say, Tai Chi, if you can imagine the Tai Chi sort of movement that keeps the flow of energy happening, and rather than getting tight and stuck.
0: So you're suggesting, not suggesting, you're teaching that for us to actually listen to that pain in the shoulders, or listen to the pain in the hips and respond to that.
1: Yes, well, you see, and to be gentle. So I mean, this is getting into the ways of healing your body, which, you know, another book, Louise Hay,
0: yes,
1: How to Heal Yourself, is truth, in that when we get stuck with a shoulder or a knee, it's often energy that's stuck from an emotional holding on to emotions. So if you can just say, oh, rather than go, oh God, this knee is such an annoying thing. I wish, you know, I must be getting old, and you go into your story, you know, oh, it's not going to get any better because I'm getting old and it's a football injury or whatever it is. It can't get any better. If we believe that, well, it's not going to get any better. Whereas if you sort of feel into the sensation that you're feeling, if you do a scan and you feel into the sensation, well, then you can free up the energy, you can free up the stuck energy, because where our focus goes energy flows.
0: Please do give me your website again.
1: Yes, so it's elizabethjane.com.au.
0: And a Facebook page?
1: And so through my website, you can connect to all my interviews and podcasts that I do around the world, and everything's on there, including my book, which you can purchase on Amazon or via my website, which is Free and First, Unlocking Your Ultimate Life.
0: And I do like that you described it as being an easy read, so it's not complex and filled
1: exactly
0: with particular.
1: You could actually say, oh, you know, universe, please help me open the page that I need right now. Yes, so if you truly say and believe, you know, please, universe, I just need a page to help me here. I'm going through a challenge. Please open the page that I need right now.
0: Yes.
1: And it will work wonders. And it's just a matter of, the whole book has got summaries, so you can actually just go to the summaries at the end of the book.
0: Or you can actually wander.
1: Yes, you can actually use it like a dictionary if you need to spend time on me time. I've got a chapter on me time. I've got a chapter on forgiveness and the power of forgiveness, gratitude. But I've also got the tool of how to process emotions.
0: Can I suggest this too? Is you're encouraging us to use your book just like you're asking us to be in the present. So if we're looking for an answer right in the present, open a page and there will be an answer of some sort in your book to begin us to invite us to be aware.
1: Yeah, to invite
0: That's
1: us
0: beautiful.
1: A bit to be aware. And what's the point of being aware? Aware means
0: encouraging us to use your book just like you're asking us to be in the present. So if we're looking for an answer right in the present, open a page and there will be an answer of some sort in your book to begin us to invite us to be aware.

0: for sharing some time with us about Free at First.
1: Yes.
0: Unlocking Your Life.
1: And it's, my pleasure, Catchy.
0: It's by Elizabeth Jane. And thank you so much for taking the time to create a method of us seeking what I call is technical wisdom, and that is wisdom that we can apply to ourselves in beautiful, simple language.
1: Yes, the KISS approach. Keep it simple,
0: Yes. Thank you so much. Most delightful to share, and again, thank you for providing us with a powerful tool to heal ourselves.
1: Thank you. Thank you, Robin. Thanks. And thank you all to your listeners as well. Wish you a wonderful day.
0: Have a bonza life.
1: Yes.
0: You know,
1: yes.
0: Dance on.
1: Yes, exactly.
0: Bye-bye.
1: Okay, bye.
0: Was that not most beautiful?
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0: Darlings, it is nearly quarter to 11. The Men's Mental Health Show is coming up with the fabulous Reuben. Please do stay tuned for that. Most extraordinary program, if I may. We also have Positive Attitude coming up at 4, Paul's Boutique 6 to 8. We've got some extraordinary programs following this one. Please do stay tuned. And today, tis very beautiful. Tis now 5 degrees, getting to 12. There's no breeze at the moment. The sun tis out. A lovely delicate day tis. Traffic is terrific. Trains tis a chug-a-luggin'. Everything is beautiful. Thank you so much for remaining this morning with the problem that we had with the mics. Deeply appreciate that. And tis catch the lovely.
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0: Wow. Not often that you hear the drum being the lead in a instrumental. How extraordinary was that drummer? This comes off of an album. Which is called Chicago Blues. That was We're Ready, it was called. And it's from a film called Chicago Blues. But that recognition and celebration of artists, musicians, also not just singers, but musicians, being extraordinarily clever and the lovely ear that they have with other musicians is always something that I want to celebrate and thank those musicians for the joy that they bring. Men's Mental Health Show coming up shortly. 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
3: 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Hello, this is Bronwyn Logan with Community Notice Board. The Blue Mountains Radio Players will present Four Friends and Death by Christopher St. John Sprigg, as well as Fibber Has a Stomachache from the Fibber McGee and Molly series on Sunday the 28th of June at 2:30 at the Carrington Hotel Katoomba. Admission, which includes afternoon tea, is $20. 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The Heathens Choir will present Life in Full Voice on Friday the 26th of June at 7 at Blackheath Community Hall. They will perform songs of love, hope, change and celebration. 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The Blue Mountains Historical Society at 99 Blaxland Road, Wentworth Falls, will have an open day at Torella, the historic 19th century home, on Sunday, the 28th of June from 10 to 3. Admission is $5 for adults and $2 for children, with refreshments available for $5. The research rooms will also be open for inspection. Radio Blue Mountains 89.1 will hold a barbecue outside Katoomba Bunnings on Sunday, the 28th of June from 9 until late afternoon, so come and say hello and treat yourself. The Blackheath Makers Market is held on the 1st and 4th Saturdays of the month from 9 at the Blackheath RSL Hall on the corner of Station and Bandara Streets. There is a large variety of handcrafted items.
4: Whereas marsupials rely on uterine nutrition, histotroph, coming through that endometrium. So it's a different way of getting similar nutrients. Humans and mice rely on it for a really short period of time before going for the blood nutrition through the placenta. Whereas marsupials take the food and they give back their waste products simply through the endometrium. Mm. It's a powerhouse of the uterus.
5: And would it potentially even be possible to skip that stage altogether, given that the embryo is only in the uterus and relying on all of the nutrients coming from the endometrium and things like that for 2 weeks before going into the pouch? Is it potentially possible to do all of that 2-week step in the lab?
4: Potentially. So artificial so artificial womb technology is something that is hugely interesting for de-extinction and also conservation in general. Mm. So if we could do embryo culture for a species that isn't actually attaching to the uterus, there are just so many incredible things that this could do for conservation efforts. For example, if we were hit with another terrible bushfire season and all of a sudden the koala population was absolutely decimated, if we needed to do embryo culture and then replace these embryos into a uterus, you've suddenly got these species which are themselves threatened and they don't have many females that we could take from this population without further reducing the stability of that population. So being able to instead develop embryos outside of the womb and replace into the environment these strong and healthy individuals without the need for surrogacy would have incredible implications for conservation biology.
5: Sounds very sci-fi, but like, you know.
4: It does.
5: I mean, so does de-extinction, but we're working on it, or rather you're working on it. You're listening to Science Queries. I'm Dr. Kat and I'm here with Dr. Jen Hutchison. And Dr. Jen, it's rapid fire question time. What is the best thing about science?
4: Oh, I think it would have to be the questions that I get to ask. It's just so many interesting facts and I get to ask questions and just learn more and more every day. There's always something new to learn.
5: And sometimes you can be the first person to know the answer to that question in the world.
4: You can. Like sometimes I see a piece of data and I'm like, nobody else knows this. And then I'm like, now I get to tell everyone. And that makes me so excited.
5: Who is your science role model?
4: I had this lecturer at university called Diane Ormsby. And she just had this wonderful way of teaching science. I've always wanted to be able to teach and communicate like she did.
5: Well, I think you've done a great job communicating about marsupial pregnancy here today. Who is your queer hero?
4: There are so many good options. I would have to say Pearl Mackie. So Pearl Mackie portrayed Bill Potts. She was the first queer companion in Doctor Who.
5: Oh my gosh.
4: So I really loved that season of her alongside Peter Capaldi. And yeah.
5: Love.
4: Brilliant, brilliant actress.
5: Oh, that's very different.
4: I know. So growing up in Auckland, it's built on top of over 40 volcanoes. And so there were volcanoes all around me growing up, and something about them absolutely fascinated me. And so I think if I hadn't gone down the biology route, I probably would have gone down the geology route. But yeah, I always had some kind of fascination with volcanoes.
5: Yeah, and as soon as you started your answer, I was like, oh, okay, that makes sense. Yes, you do grow up in New Zealand, Aotearoa. Like, it makes more sense to be more interested in volcanoes there than maybe here.
4: Definitely if you're around, that's for sure.
5: Well, we have hopped through a lot today. The unique biology of marsupial pregnancy and the potential of assisted reproduction technologies and the hopeful possibility of conservation and even perhaps de-extinction. Thank you so much to Dr. Jen Hutchison for her dedication to understanding marsupial reproduction and for developing technologies that are going to help vulnerable marsupial species. I am Dr. Kat, and I'll catch you next Tuesday on Science Queries. And playing you out is Oh Baby Baby.

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1: National Radio News.
2: Hello, I'm Shannon Kirkwood. The negative gearing and capital gains tax changes are now set to pass the upper house after the Greens reached an agreement with the government today. The Greens say they've secured an amendment which the party says prevents wealthy property investors from exploiting a loophole to use self-managed super funds to buy tax-advantaged investment properties and has removed ministerial discretions which would have allowed a minister to wind back the reforms. The support in the upper house is in exchange for an 8-week extension to the inquiry into the National Disability Insurance Scheme cuts. Westminster's newest MP, Andy Burnham, is poised to become Britain's Prime Minister. Sir Keir Starmer has announced his resignation, saying he'll leave the role by September. Mr. Burnham has declared he will stand for the leadership position. He's been officially sworn in as the MP for Makerfield following his by-election victory last week. The BBC's Chris Mason has more.
3: Westminster is a postcode whose currency is power. Today, power shifted and quickly. Photographs of the former mayor of Greater Manchester surrounded by hundreds of Labour MPs, the Chancellor Rachel Reeves, the former Deputy Prime Minister Angela Rayner among them, illustrate that shift in power and influence. It's not impossible someone else chooses to take on Andy Burnham, but it's increasingly likely he is Prime Minister in just a matter of weeks.
2: A new exhibition honouring Australia's involvement in Afghanistan is opening at the War Memorial tonight. As Laura Devoy reports, it addresses conflicting views about the war.
4: A Bushmaster vehicle, embroidered handkerchiefs and a taxidermied black Labrador are among 1,400 objects on display. Titled Was It Worth It? The exhibition covers from the aftermath of 9/11 in 2001 to the evacuation of Kabul 20 years later. Director of the Australian War Memorial, Matt Anderson, described the new gallery as a first draft of history. He also acknowledged the Brereton report, which found credible information Australian Defence Force personnel were involved in serious crimes in Afghanistan. 41 ADF personnel died and 263 were wounded during the war.
2: Victoria Cross recipient, Afghanistan veteran and alleged war criminal Ben Robert Smith will be attending the opening. All Victoria Cross recipients were invited. Researchers from the University of Melbourne have reached a new milestone in Indigenous language preservation. Lewis Donaldson has the details.
5: The 50 Words Project has now preserved audio recordings of 50 unique words in 100 different Indigenous languages. The online resource and interactive map allows users to hear words spoken by speakers from each language group across the country. Professor Rachel Nordlinger says communities are drawing on the tool to support intergenerational learning and language revitalisation.
2: A group of Australian citizens and a New Zealander quarantined near Perth after the hantavirus outbreak are reportedly heading home. Health officials say the six cruise ship passengers have consistently tested negative for the virus since disembarking the ship in the Canary Islands last month. And Victoria's Commissioner for LGBTIQA plus communities joined last night's training session for Melbourne's inclusive rugby club, The Chargers, as part of a campaign to raise funds for Australia's rainbow communities. Joe Ball says unity is critical during this month's Sweat with Pride campaign.
6: I think sport is an amazing metaphor, as well as something really practical we can do about coming together, forming our teams and sticking together.
2: To sport, Hawthorn says it is hopeful veteran Jack Gunston will be fit to play against Melbourne, but he will miss Friday's AFL clash against GWS. Gunston has been out for some time due to a foot injury.
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10: Good morning and welcome to the Men's Mental Health Show here on Radio Blue Mountains. It's the 23rd of June. The sun is out and everyone's in a good mood today. We've got some great guests in the studio today. Paddy, our co-host, how are you, my bro?
11: I'm good, man. How are you going?
10: Yeah, good. Good to see you. Yeah. How's your week been?
11: It's been nice. I took a bit of time off last week, actually. Three days last week and yesterday off. So it was a nice chunk of space to take off and spent some time with close people in my life. And just had some downtime. It was a nice little break, to be honest.
10: Beautiful, man. And our special guest today, Justin Bergholtz, mental health consultant, Tibetan Buddhist mentor, but more importantly, just a beautiful man and somebody who's been a part of my life for the last, 20 plus years? And I haven't seen you in close to 20 plus years, it feels like. But it's a great opportunity to catch up and have a chat and hear your story and hear your thoughts. And welcome to the show, my friend.
12: Thank you, Ruben. Nice to meet yourself after such a long time. And also, Paddy, thanks very much. I'd like to also thank you for inviting me up to the lands of the Gunungurra. I've come on a little bit of a drive from the Northern Beaches or Cymmargal country. And, it's nice to be in the mountains and fresh air and to be here.
10: Beautiful. We've got so much to cover today, and I think there's probably about 5 shows worth of content we could cover.
12: Happy to come back.
10: How did life bring you to your current path? How do you find yourself here talking with a heavily tattooed male in Katoomba on a Tuesday morning?
12: I've known Ruben for many decades. I know Ruben's mother, Lisa, and we have had a long-standing relationship and friendship, and saw Ruben grow up and to the man he is today and the father he is today. So, but my background is a health background, in particular mental health and the trauma space. I spent 22 years living and working out of the Himalayas, 8 of those in a Tibetan Buddhist monastery, and now work as a consultant for myself in a business called Blue Dragon Enterprises, which is, and also with my partner's business, Susan Wallen Kuhn, in the Cymmargal Group, which is an Indigenous business as well. So we try to offer a hand to people who are suffering and alleviate some of that where we can.
10: Mm. Mm. Interesting, like suffering. It's one of the things that I picked up. So on my spiritual journey, which I have you to thank for, by the way, and I think you probably know that, is I've always been a seeker, trying to find out where I fit or what makes sense in my mind. And a bit about what we want to cover today is, I guess, society's suffering and the things that make society for not just men, but for everyone, a slog, hard work for people to get through these days. How do you see societies dealing with suffering? We were talking yesterday about dopamine chasing and finding things to, I guess, fill the void and make a bit of sense of where we live and how we live. How do you see the way that we're dealing with suffering in a society today?
12: Not very well.
10: Yeah.
12: I think Australia as a nation functions from a trauma base, and it's a trauma base that's not being acknowledged and continues not to be acknowledged, and yes, that's the Indigenous history that hasn't been adequately dealt with and continues to be put on the back burner, and deliberately so. So that's sort of the ground, and then where we're at as men and mental health in general is in a very challenging space. We are search for my words here, Ruben, to best describe the current space. We were talking about dopamine hits yesterday. This was on the background of a conversation. I do some mental health first aid training, and when I do training for construction workers, the workers have a ditty, and it says, "The boss makes a dollar, I make a dime. That's why I jack off on company time." They're watching porn. The porn addiction and so forth is a huge issue for our young people and just generally. And it's to avoid painful experiences. It's,
10: right.
12: It's that dopamine hit. Life is pain and suffering. That's one of the Four Noble Truths in Buddhism. But there is an antidote to it as well, via a strict code. And look, we do a program called Kabrananga. One of the programs that we run is Kabrananga. It's a Gamarigal word that means resting the mind. It's a 6-week program. And we look at those indigenous philosophies of well-being, which have an ability to flip the way we are as a system, as a health system, and also those Eastern philosophies, and then the neuroscience. We combine all those three together to facilitate change in individuals. And we're just about to launch a website called Breathe, Smile, Breathe, which is a non-clinical mental health training, for want of a better word, looking at those simple things like people caring for their breath. People have lost the ability to care for breath. And if people were more mindful, I'm not talking about breath work, I'm not talking about Wim Hof, I'm just talking about caring for your breath for 30 seconds, 3 times a day, would change the way people's thinking and their outlook on the way they view their existence. I'm not sure that answered your question, Ruben, but that's probably where I see it at the moment, is people are suffering, they're not aware that they're suffering, and if we can bring awareness, and that's the other thing, is I have this little bit of a theory that's running after a movie called The Joker. It was called A Folie à Deux. And when I saw the movie title, I thought, wow, that's really interesting. A folie à deux is a psychiatric term that means a madness of two. But we can also have a madness of many.
10: Mm-hmm.
12: And I think that's probably where we're at as a Western culture. Is that we're deluded, and a delusion is a fixed false belief. We're deluded that this is the reality, this is the way it should be. But that's not the case,
10: right?
12: You know, and there are other ways, but we're so pushed through media, through the mainstream outlets, that you need to have the new car or the new lipstick or the new whatever it is, and that's not necessarily so.
10: Mm.
12: So that's the delusion, where we're functioning from a delusional base, that fixed false belief.
10: Mm.
12: You know, and I talked about we as a nation functioning from a trauma base, from that source wound of colonization, that source wound that happened with the transit of Venus, when Lieutenant Cook did the transit of Venus and captured time. In capturing time, they had the manipulation of the contract system, the maritime law system.
10: Mm-hmm.
12: And then to come here and say this was a land of no people, you know, that's another falsity. That we're not willing to really deal with.
10: Yeah, So it's a we're in a trauma-trapped society.
12: That's the way I see it.
10: Yeah.
12: And when I was going to the Himalayas and then coming back and working in acute mental health, I would see that. It was, you know, like the proverbial.
10: Mm.
12: Yeah.
10: How is it different in the Indigenous communities you work with in the way that they experience suffering? There's obviously generational trauma there. Ours seems more like existential angst that we deal with, whereas theirs goes back all their family. And they're taking on their ancestors' suffering and they're trying to deal with not just their own but others.
12: Correct. And being non-Indigenous myself. The way I see it is the trauma is always there. It's constantly, people of Indigenous heritage are constantly being traumatised every single day. They don't have access to their resource. They don't have access to their land. They don't have access to adequate health systems. And that's the way I see it. That's right. Deliberate.
10: So there's a tension there, right? Because they're fighting for something that they're fighting for the rights of things that are already theirs. It's like the ball gets kicked over the fence, and the person across the fence is like, "No, you can't have this back. You got to buy it back from me." It's like that's our ball.
12: Yeah, that's correct. And there are some communities that to get any funding for housing, they have to sign a sublease to the lease, a lease of their own land. Like, that's just so weird and screwed up on so many levels.
10: Yeah.
12: Yeah.
10: Rough. Paddy, how do you feel about this, mate?
13: Oh, look, I completely agree about, as a society, that, as a society, we are trapped in a false belief of what it is. And we've touched on this on previous episodes, haven't we, you know, and what is success versus fulfillment, all that kind of stuff, right? Like, and it is, I think people do feel they need to have the best house, the best car, the best outfit, you know, and that's what equals happiness. But I think if one can really reflect and look back on their life and think about the really, probably the most happiest moments, pure happiest moments, it probably didn't involve materials.
10: Right.
13: It probably involved connection, So, yeah, I completely agree. And I do think as a result of, that kind of chasing a dopamine hit all the time, that we have moved away from our distress tolerance has decreased. And I think human beings are struggling to hold on to distress, and we're trying to constantly fix or remove things that might cause distress. But that is what it is to be human.
10: Right.
13: You know, the struggle to go to get to a point of fulfillment, you need to go for a struggle often.
10: Yeah.
13: You know, if you have two people standing side by side and one's gone through life, spoon fed, everything given to them, not having to fight for anything or work for anything, versus a person who's had to go through multiple struggles, get through it, fight, and come through the other end, you'll see it. Different.
10: I'm hearing almost it's self-induced suffering at a level, right? It's chasing the unattainable. It's chasing happiness in achievement rather than, like we talk about every week, fulfillment. Like, why are we not, as a society, focusing on fulfilling what makes us feel good, and we're trying to get more and more of everything?
12: The meaning of life, Ruben, is to be happy and useful.
10: Mm.
12: Happiness and usefulness is the meaning of life. Some people are happy, but they're not useful.
10: Yeah.
12: Some people are useful, but they're not happy.
10: Right.
12: It's the blend of the two.
10: Mm.
12: And it's about having relationships. And look, it's a little bit different up here in the mountains. You have a true sense of community. There's a sense of community. And when people have community and relationship, then life is much better than a competition and a you know, mine. I call it the Colin principle, you know. It's my pressure.
10: Yeah.
12: It's my funding, my money, my whatever. as opposed to within, you asked about Indigenous communities, there's a sense of family, there's a sense of sharing, there's right. a sense of, you know, true community.
10: Yep.
12: Yeah.
10: Happiness and usefulness is, that's something I guess I haven't heard together as like the alchemy for happiness.
12: I can't take the credit for that. That came from His Holiness the Dalai Lama in 1995 at a thing called Colour Chakra at the Horton Pavilion.
10: Yep.
12: When he was asked by a reporter, Your Holiness, what's the meaning of life? And he laughed and laughed and laughed. And he said, the meaning of life is to be happy and useful. Next question.
10: Just move on.
12: Move on. It's the blend of the two.
10: I guess sitting across from someone who is quite evidently useful, and I can't answer if you're happy, but I'm going to make some assumptions by the way you navigate the world that you found a good balance of happiness and usefulness. How have you achieved that?
12: I'd like to hope so. And that developing relationships and having, you know, a sense of offering a gift. Like, I can't make you anything, Ruben. Mm. You make you.
10: Yep.
12: You know, I can only offer the gift of wisdom, advice, whatever I can offer you. Whether you take that or not is your business. So I think that's an important way I sort of move in the world. I'd be far more content if I had a little bit more but you know this is the way it is. And
10: a little bit more what?
12: An ability to share. It's like I mentioned we're working with a community up on the North Coast, and they've had 14 suicides of men over 30 in a period of 6 weeks. But do you think we could get funding for that? Do you think we can, anybody's interested in that?
10: Mm.
12: It's just crickets. It's crickets from the feds, it's crickets from, you know, locals, it's crickets. And that's sad. So in terms of, yes, I'd like access to more in terms of my ability to be able to do the things that I can do. I'm not going to be out for the sports car or the things like that. That's not me.
10: Right.
12: Yeah.
10: Wow. When you're laying in bed at night and you're thinking about this, why in the big picture do people not care about this? Why is it not getting traction and funding that it needs to resolve?
12: Oh, that's a good question. It's not important, and then the people who do have the funding, the Golan principle applies.
10: The empire builders, I think we used that term on the phone yesterday.
12: Empire builders, yes. There's, in particular, the men's space. There are a number of people out there who are chewing up resources and going for the chunk of money that should be used for everyone, but they're wanting their chunk of the pie and not prepared to share. And then there's a lack of wisdom that's gone out of the system. In terms of a health system, there's a lack of wisdom that's gone out of the health system, and the health system is suffering. The health system is broken. And I said that in there's a documentary called The Promise by Craig Hamilton and Jai Curry about suicide prevention. And in that I say that the system is broken as well. And post that, I had a psychiatrist come up to me and said, oh, well done, you've told everybody that the system's broken.
10: Mm.
12: And I said, firm but fair.
10: Right.
12: Firm but fair. the system, the way I see it at the moment, has weaponized itself against the people that they're supposed to be servicing. So you have government services and non-government services, and they're both servicing the same client or the same individual, but one, they don't play nice in the sandpit, that's number one, and they don't share knowledge. Although the non-government services want to, they're trying, from my view, my perception, but the government agencies have weaponized themselves because of their lack of wisdom, lack of skills, whatever it is, you know, and they're doing more harm to the individual. They're harming again. So people who are harmed are coming to services, and then the service harms them even further because of the way that they're not being serviced.
10: Wow.
12: Does that make sense?
10: Mm-hmm. We're going to talk a bit more about that interest versus self-interest in that mental health space. We're just going to hear from some radio sponsors and we'll be right back.
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10: Welcome back to the Men's Mental Health Show on Radio Blue Mountains. 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And big thanks to Radio Blue Mountains for hosting us every week. Our guest Justin today, we've covered a fair bit about everything really, which is exactly the way I thought this show would go.
12: A little bit disjointed groups, but you know, there's lots to cover.
10: Life is a bit disjointed, my friend. I read this great book once, and you would have read it. It's about spiritual materialism. And no, shaking the head, no, never read it. Basically, what that taught me is that you don't need to know everything, and you don't need to have it all in order for you to practice, in order for you to express how you feel and to live a certain way. I think there's a flip almost in the mental health space where it is more about, at times, it can be more about the materialism of what mental health is and how that's broadcast to the greater community. You see the hoodies, the stickers, you see all this thing, but where's the change? Like, where, in statistically, is things going in the right trajectory, or are people just, is it more just out there? Is it more visual to the community that, oh, that's an organisation or that's a problem? But are we getting to the root of the problem, and is that changing?
13: Well, we actually know it's not. That's right. Why they've developed an outcomes framework, right? Because we know that more money is being pumped into the system than ever. More people have access to supports than ever. But the statistics are increasing.
10: Right.
13: And so measuring the effectiveness of the dollar amount being put in or this delivery of services, that it's just not there to be seen.
10: Yeah.
13: And so we know it's not working. Mm. And I do think, and it's about blame time, I do think the awareness raising stuff has been effective, but we know what the issue is.
10: Yeah.
13: We don't need more awareness. And we've discussed this on multiple episodes. We don't need that anymore.
10: Mm-hmm.
13: We need the change.
10: Right.
13: But I don't think where the funding goes is going to the areas where you're going to get that change.
10: Right, and we've had discussions before about monetizing mental health and the ethical dilemma that brings up as people who work in mental health and we're paid to work in mental health, but the monetization of what mental health is and the solutions around that can be a little bit gross, I guess, and it feels a bit misguided where they're putting funds into. Empire builders, Justin.
12: Yes, Ruben, empire builders, the way I've observed and watched the men's mental health space. And the scenario sort of goes, they've seen the money, they get their merchandise, they get their presence, and then they launch saying, look, I was depressed in 1986 for 3 months and I'm an expert. I've even heard them called artifacts. They do these artifact, like one-day workshops or half-day workshops with people, and that's supposed to make a difference. And look, I believe that it does. It has a role and they have a place. But like you're saying, Patty, is like, where's the real change? What's the real impact? And how are you going to do? Change happens one of two ways. It's a revolution, which is a violent struggle, or it's an evolution. So it's a behavioural change. This is the way I'd like to be treated, a modelled behaviour. Why don't you suck it and see and give it a go and see what you think.
10: Mm.
12: And it's change. We know that change can happen relatively quickly, but we're dealing with human brains, and brains take a little bit of time to change that architecture through neuroplasticity. And that's about, which is why I bang on about breath.
10: Mm.
12: If I'm in control of my breath, I'm in control of my emotional state.
13: Yeah.
12: If I'm in control of my emotional state, life's okay. But we've forgotten to care for breath.
13: Yeah.
12: And if people would just stop for 30 seconds, 3 times a day to monitor the breath as it comes in the nostrils and out the nostrils, the cool as it comes in, the warmth as it comes out, the rise and fall of your chest or the rise and fall of your tummy. Just pay attention to one of those 3 things for 30 seconds 3 times a day, and you're consistent with it, you will change brain architecture and your life will change. It's guaranteed.
13: And science has shown that. Yeah, there's the research that has been put out on that is amazing.
10: I think it's almost innate in people, though, that they don't want to do the work. They want their environment to change around them to make it easier.
13: That was going
10: to
13: be my question for you guys. When did that change? When was it that we experienced that shift in society where we became so distracted that we just stopped slowing down, essentially?
12: When we thought we had ownership. If you talk to Indigenous cultures around the world, they are custodians, they aren't owners.
10: Mm.
12: We don't own anything. And this is why I say your breath is so important. Breathe in, take a breath in, I'm alive. Breathe out, I'm dead. And I'm dead until I take my next breath in.
10: Mm.
12: And that's all we have. We don't have our car, we don't have our relationships, we don't have anything else. But who controls that? I'd like to think I control that. But people have forgotten to care for their breath.
10: Mm.
12: So these are the things that we do in a 6-week course, or a course that's going to show you how you can change in a period of time. It's about consistency. It's about repetition. It's about, the Tibetans talk about ground, path, result. If I have good ground, the path is smooth, I can get to my destination. Now, from a Tibetan perspective, ground are things like breath. You know, simple things, shamatha, single-pointed mind training. And look, people talk to me about meditation, that M word. I don't like the M word. Mindfulness, meditation, those M words have been misappropriated in a Western context.
10: Yeah.
12: If you look at meditation in a Sanskrit context, meditation means to cultivate or dig up. What am I going to cultivate? What am I going to dig up? If I don't like the way I am at the moment, I have to be aware, and it's in the awareness that facilitates that change. And I go, okay, well, I don't like the way I have relationships, so I have to change that. I don't like the way I'm doing something. I don't like the way I'm drinking my coffee in the morning with my right hand. I'll change to my left hand. And that changes architecture in the brain as well. It changes neurochemistry. And then we start talking about those neurochemical addictions. You know, if people understood the importance of neurochemistry on the way we function. Every time we have a thought, we make chemistry. That chemistry gets released into the system, and at a cellular level, we get addicted to a certain chemical mix.
10: Mm.
12: That's called a behavior. That's called a personality. And if I don't like that, I've got the ability to change it through awareness. And breath gives you that awareness to stop, to come back to now, and go, okay, what's the next best choice I can make?
10: Yeah.
13: So and then for they play off each other after a while. Once that pattern becomes, you know, once you create that pathway, then they feed off each other. And when you are in a moment of distress, or you are coming up to a moment of, straight away you go to that breath.
10: Mm.
13: It's an automatic response.
12: Well, the breath will bring you into your frontal lobes, your neocortex, which is your logical brain, as opposed to an emotive brain like the limbic brain. And there, that's not where we need to be. And the breath will keep you in your frontal lobes.
10: So to try to reframe or have a different perspective on meditation, it should be incremental and continual through your day to be more aware, starting at your breath.
12: It's a verb. It's a doing word.
10: Yeah.
12: Yeah.
10: Yeah. You don't need to take yourself to a corner with a pray table and a candle.
12: Let your mind go empty.
10: Yeah.
13: Yeah.
12: But the Tibetans would say emptiness is a very a word that you should be careful even mentioning emptiness, because some person may hear emptiness and think about it so much that they go crazy, or they'll think so much that their mind, their brain will split.
10: Right.
12: So, you know, from a Tibetan perspective, they use the word tongpani. Tongpani is emptiness, and it's to be empty but full. How can that be? I can be full, but I can be empty at the same time. And then we start going down the road of quantum physics and so forth. So they fit very nicely.
13: So that's, because that's where I feel it all shifted, in the sense of, let's look at entertainment. The entertainment for human beings, right? So if you look at things that we did as kids, so, you know, 35 years ago, a lot of that, you were forced to focus
12: the road of quantum physics and so forth. So they fit very nicely.
13: So that's, because that's where I feel it all shifted, in the sense of, let's look at entertainment. The entertainment for human beings, right? So if you look at things that we did as kids,

0: One of the most obvious things I observed in being a father and with early children is them sitting down on the floor and their chest barely moves, their belly expands. And so they're breathing, they're doing what we're all trying to achieve and what people pay hundreds of dollars to go on retreats to achieve, and that's deep belly breathing, right? Is breathing through your whole body. And I don't want to say that makes them calm, because if anything, it does the opposite, right? Because I've never been able to associate calm and children together for more than a few minutes at a time. But I think it's a great point. I think when you're preoccupied with external stimuli and even like ruminating through your thoughts, is you almost do hold that breath in. It becomes something that isn't just a subconscious action. It's like your body is choosing to make it worse for yourself. It's inflicting that sense of panic by holding and only just shallow breathing into your chest.
1: It forces reflection as well, I think. You kind of, you say ruminate, but I think it's more like, it's like a reflection on what's going on for you at that time in your life. Right? And when you can reflect, no matter how, whether it's a good thing or a bad thing you're reflecting on, you're finding a way through it. You're processing it, essentially, because you're not distracting yourself with a video of something, or you go through the process of feeling what that does to you.
0: Is reflection with harsh judgment, though, rumination?
1: Yeah.
0: No? Because I think it's important to reflect, right? We all do it, yeah. But how does it change from being a positive thing to being beating yourself up?
1: Well, I guess it depends on what's the outcome going to be from it. Right.
2: So I think it goes back to skills and whether or not you have the ability or the skills to acknowledge and go, oh, okay, I'm beating myself up and this is not helpful. Mm. And it's that the rumination piece that you're talking about, Ruben. Ruben is that.
0: Did you call me Ruben?
1: Good band name.
2: Is not necessarily helpful, because you go back in time to a place and then the feelings come, and then, you know, is it a thought or is it a feeling that I'm functioning from?
0: Right.
2: Then you get caught in the chemistry of it all.
0: Mm.
2: Whereas if we can recognize it at the time, oh, okay, that's what that is. Take a breath, come back into your frontal lobes, as opposed to back of brain, getting you ready to run or to fight.
0: Mm.
2: And then that brings me back into the middle of that polar scale, anxiety, anger. So by the time we've reached 30, most of us function from a place of anxiety or anger, and they're like brother and sister. They're very similar, but very different. Anxiety is about living in my upper chest. It's short, shallow breaths, stopping breathing, not even aware that I've stopped breathing, and then taking the big gasp. We spend a lot of time at that end of the scale, and then flip to the other end of the scale, which is anger. And anger is about no breath. It's about a mouth fight, or it's a physical fist fight. And when you fight, you're not breathing. So there's either end, there's no oxygen going to your frontal lobes. Mm. So you're being dumbed down. Resources are going to back of brain. And what we do when we take that breath, it gives us the ability to see, you know, what's going on. The anxiety end of the scale is about, I have an expectation of myself or somebody else that's not being met.
0: Mm.
2: And as soon as that happens, I'm...
0: Right.
2: And the other end is about dissatisfaction, you know? I've spent a lot of time at the expectation, and then I've flipped to dissatisfaction. You're all a pack of bastards. I'm taking my ball, I'm going home.
0: Yeah.
2: You know? But we don't stop in the middle.
1: Mm.
2: We don't come back into the middle. And that's the important place.
1: And some of
2: that's the breath.
1: Yeah. I think some of that

0: breathing gets you to a point of understanding of when to let go, when something's out of your control, and nothing more I can do to change this person's, whatever that might be, whether it's this person's, what they're saying about me or what they've done to me, that rather than acting on that anger and then making a really bad decision, being able to slow down, breathe, get that kind of thinking going, to then kind of realize to let go.
1: The old attachment story, letting go. The stronger I attach, the more pain and suffering it gives me.
2: Right.
1: You know, when I let go, when I don't attach too strongly, you know, I'm leaving myself open for something else. But whatever I hang on so tightly, it's going to cause me pain and suffering and issues.
2: Profound.
0: We spoke about that with, was it resentment? Was that the saying, the resentment, the whole, longer you hold on to the resentment, the more you get burned.
2: Sure, yeah.
0: Yeah.
2: Yeah.
1: That's attachment.
0: Yeah.
2: We're going to just hear from a few more station sponsors and we'll come back and wrap this up, fellas.
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2: Welcome back to the Men's Mental Health Show. Justin, how do you ground yourself when life gets messy? I know it's a loaded question, but it's something I've been wanting to ask you the whole show. And don't just say breathe. Give me some more. Give the listeners some more.
1: Grew up in Newcastle, as you did, Ruben, and the coastline is a very important space, and water is a very important thing. If people walked in the white water of the ocean, that's a grounding. That's grounding, and that's dealing with your vagus nerve. The vagus nerve is being triggered a lot in our society in terms of that fear. Frozen, people are frozen in inaction. People can't make decisions because the vagus nerve is constantly being triggered. Up here in the mountains, you can hug a tree, you can take your shoes and socks off, walk on the grass. Those sorts of things are certainly grounding and always good. When things do get a bit overwhelming, and usually at the end of the day, I do a breathing technique where I will take a large breath in, and when I think my lungs are full, I take another breath in, and then another breath in until they're well and truly full, and then then I breathe out through my mouth, not my nose, through my mouth. And I do that two or three times, and then I've reviewed my day, I've looked at my day, what I could have done better, what I have made a commitment that I'm going to try and do better tomorrow, and then I'll sleep.
2: Beautiful. What do you do, Paddy?
0: I do, like you guys would know, that I do a bit of breath stuff. I've done that for a number of years now. I'll always try and engage the vagus nerve through breath. So you try to breathe in and try to breathe out for at least twice as long as you've breathed in to really engage that vagus nerve, because that really then calms the whole entire nervous system.
2: Yep.
0: But I don't find I need to do that all the time. I tend to find, like I said before, once you've created that pathway, you're doing it multiple times throughout the day anyway.
2: Yep.
0: Because as soon as your brain starts to feel something, it goes, breathe.
2: Mm.
0: Other things I will, growing up in the Blue Mountains, for me it's watching a slight breeze in trees, seeing those leaves move. For me, when I engage that, it's something that provides me with a huge amount of, connection and just content and peace.
2: Sure.
0: And take my dog for walks, things like that. And then, you know me, Rich, man, I'm always about also giving yourself a bit of love and self-compassion and listening to what provides you with a sense of joy and what it is that provides you with happiness. What is that makes you want to get out of bed? Right? Like, for me, in the mornings, it's that taste of coffee, the feeling of sunshine on the skin, being around people who I know love me and care for me. That's something that's got me through all my stresses in life. It's been family and friends, people, being connected to a community.
2: Yeah.
0: I think the worst thing we can do is kind of when we go through something, it's just, and we spoke about in previous episodes, we'll go to that go-to of just isolating ourselves, just try to bury it and deal with it, but we know, because that feels like the safest thing to do in that time.
2: Yeah.
0: But we know it's not the right thing to do in the long run.
2: Mm. Justin, Paddy shifted the way I see self-care, because I think Paddy said once that one of the ways he will look after himself is he'll get a good pizza and a nice beer. And I'm like, it just shifted the way I view, you don't need a candle, you don't need a bubble bath, and you don't need a prayer mat, you know? You can do something that you genuinely feel brings you enjoyment and that is looking after yourself. It might not be the best long-term, and if you need to look after yourself every single night, pizza and beer might not be the best choice.
0: Right. That's why,
2: but with balance.
0: And the self-care and the self-compassion.
2: Right. Yeah, I just love that shift of it. Because you hold yourself so accountable for your decisions that's an almost letting your hair down self-care, right?
0: Yeah.
1: I think the other thing that we spoke about was that sense of community and food. And you're talking about pizzas and beer, and it doesn't have, like, I know there are organisations that do beer and burgers, and I'm not big on the alcohol at some form of a program that's looking at your well-being.
2: Sure.
1: But food, definitely.
2: Yeah.
1: Community, definitely. And that sense of connection are really important. I don't know, there was a question earlier, and I do train in mental health first aid. I think mental health first aid is such an important skill, and improving your literacy in and around mental health are important things to do. And if you need to do a mental health first aid course, certainly do one. And then also find courses that are going to go over at least 4 to 6 weeks that are going to build community, build a sense of change in terms of your brain architecture, and then you'll certainly notice a difference.
2: Mm. Can you tell us a little bit more about Breathe, Smile, Breathe?
1: Breathe, Smile, Breathe is something that I domain named ages ago, many, many years ago, and my partner has been saying, look, you know, all of these people, all of these men are out there and they're doing it. You're an expert in the field. You should be out there doing it yourself. So I've bought back the domain name, and I've made a website which also incorporates a thing called AIR, Acceptance, Inclusion and Respect. So breathing air back into your communities, breathing air back into your business. These are important things at the moment. So breathesmilebreathe.com.au is about to be launched. I'll let you know when it's launched and you can give us a plug, Ruben.
2: Absolutely. I'll be there. How do you plan to run that? How is it going to look for you?
1: It won't be just only me. There'll be a number of people within the organisation, all with skills, youth workers, a blend of male and female, and we'll look at the corporate space. We'll look at the education system. Kids definitely need skills. And I think we've got a group around us that have those skills that can simply use techniques like breathing, smiling, and then having another breath. It's a 6-week program. There's an online component, there's face-to-face components. You can do it one-on-one or you can be part of the group. That's the way we're visioning. Retreats, but retreats with a difference. We're looking to take people to the Himalayas. We're looking to take people to Central Australia. We live in a beautiful country, but it's also good to see other parts of the world, parts like Bhutan, where they believe in gross national happiness as opposed to GDP. Where every piece of legislation is based on those principles of gross national happiness. So how does this legislation impact on the family? How does it impact on community? And how does this impact on life? On time, sorry, because time is life.
2: Justin, the embodiment of happy and useful. It's been a pleasure catching up.
1: Good to see you, Ruben.
2: Yeah, thank you so much for your wisdom and for all your help in my early years and hopefully into my latter years. Paddy, thank you again, mate. It's always good to see you and thanks for listening.
0: No, thanks for having me, and it was great to have you guys, and it was a great conversation.
2: Yeah. Have a safe and happy week. Big thank you to our sponsors, Rain and Horn Wentworth Falls, Cortado's Coffee Lawson and Alana's Delicious Skin Foods, and Radio Blue Mountains. Have a great week.
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10: Hello, I'm Lewis Donaldson. The Greens have reached an agreement to pass the negative gearing and capital gains tax changes, but there will be more scrutiny of NDIS cuts. The party says it secured an amendment which prevents wealthy property investors from exploiting a loophole and has removed ministerial discretions that would have allowed a minister to wind back these reforms. Greens leader Larissa Waters says it's part of an arrangement to secure an 8-week extension on the NDIS inquiry.
11: It could have been so much better, but it is a small step in the right direction. And the Greens will vote to see it pass the Parliament this fortnight. But we will not stop fighting for renters. We will not stop fighting for young people and for all Australians to be able to afford a roof over their heads.
10: Australians are being urged to report sick or dead wildlife following confirmation of the deadly H5N1 strain of bird flu in Australia. Two cases have now been confirmed in southern Western Australia. Authorities say there's no evidence the virus had spread, but some poultry farms are already voluntarily locking down. Public health expert from Charles Sturt University, Professor Marta Hernandez-Jova, explained to National Radio News what people can do if they come across a sick bird.
12: First thing you need to do, if you see any dead or sick wild bird, you have to report it. Yeah, and you don't have to touch it. Please do not touch the sick or dead bird, and you can report to the emergency hotline.
10: Westminster's newest MP, Andy Burnham, is poised to become Britain's seventh Prime Minister in a decade. Sir Keir Starmer has announced his resignation, saying he'll leave Downing Street by September. Mr Burnham has declared he will stand for the leadership position. The national regulator has rejected calls for a ban on a herbicide linked to Parkinson's disease. The Australian Pesticides and Veterinary Medicines Authority has published its final decision on the extensive chemical review on the non-selective herbicide paraquat. The regulator says the chemical remains available for use with significant new restrictions on application rates and permitted uses. Parkinson's Australia says it's led the campaign for a ban and has labelled today's decision as a shocking warning it will have catastrophic health consequences. Tasmanians are being urged to join the fight to save the historic James Boaggs Brewery in Launceston. The United Workers Union has today launched a community petition calling on owner Lion to sell the 145-year-old brewery instead of shutting it down. The closure, announced earlier this month, is set to see the loss of 42 local jobs, while the Launceston City Council says up to 150 people will be affected and it will cost the local economy $30 million. The union's Tasmania coordinator, Amy Brumby, says the brand belongs to Tasmania and is an important tourist attraction and of great value to the economy. A fussy eater who builds a spring-loaded snare to catch its prey. As Shannon Kirkwood reports, they're some of the characteristics of Australia's newly discovered spider.
13: The nocturnal spider has been nicknamed the ballista spider after the ancient Roman weapon which used a spring to launch a bolt or stone. Researchers from Macquarie University say the tiny spider, discovered in a rainforest near Cooktown in far north Queensland, can spin a powerful actuated snare to catch a single species of ant. The spider is yet to be formally named.
10: To sport, France has officially qualified for the World Cup's last 32 after a 3-0 win over Iraq in Philadelphia today. The game was paused for 2 hours at halftime due to severe thunderstorms. Earlier today, Argentina defeated Austria 2-0 in Dallas. Lionel Messi scored both goals and a record 18th World Cup goal. Norway and Senegal are playing New York, while Jordan and Algeria play later today.
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14: Welcome, welcome, welcome all. 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That's not too bad. It is the Smithy Show on the 23rd of June. And as always, you know what happens first.

0: There's the beautiful Beatles. That's Don't Let Me Down with Billy Preston helping them out on the keyboards. Straight Shooter by Mamas and the Papas. And kicking off with the Doors with Peace Frog and Blue Sunday. They're two separate songs, but they just go together so well I couldn't resist. 12:16 here on The Smiffy Show, Tuesday the 23rd of... it's June, that's right. We'll just have ourselves a little old sponsor break. Thank you.
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0: Very good. 12:17, coming up on 12:18 in about 10 seconds. I won't beep for you. You don't need that. Let's go straight back to music with Elvis Costello. It's Ray Cooter. My bad, but good song.

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1: 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Hello, this is Bronwyn Logan with Community Notice Board. 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The Heathens Choir will present Life in Full Voice on Friday the 26th of June at 7 at Blackheath Community Hall. They will perform songs of love, hope, change and celebration. 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The Blue Mountains Historical Society at 99 Blaxland Road, Wentworth Falls, will have an open day at Torella, the historic 19th century home, on Sunday, the 28th of June from 10 to 3. Admission is $5 for adults and $2 for children, with refreshments available for $5. The research rooms will also be open for inspection. 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The Blackheath Makers Market is held on the 1st and 4th Saturdays of the month from 9 at the Blackheath RSL Hall on the corner of Station and Bandara Streets. There is a large variety of handcrafted items. For information, phone 0409 339 473. The North Lawson Park Run is held every Saturday at 8 at North Lawson Park in St Bernard's Drive, Lawson. 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
2: For that, it's going to be what are we doing? I'm sorry, I'm a little tongue-tied just at the moment. That was back in the set, Bonnie Raitt with Slow Ride, Hey Baby by JJ Cale, The Angels Want to Wear My Red Shoes, which is Elvis Costello from his first album, My Aim Is True. And kicked off with Ry Cooder, Blue Suede Shoes, his rendition, and I do enjoy that one. Good fun. Let's just keep going. We're on a roll. Let's rock and roll. 36 minutes after 12 is 24 to 1. 1 o'clock news on the way eventually. And Amy Winehouse.

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0: That's Got It in One. That's Roxy Music, Ain't That So. Wild Strawberries before that with Trampoline. Let Me See by Morcheeba. And Tears Dry on Their Own was Amy Winehouse, Back to Black. Rest in peace, Amy, and thank you.
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0: that's Boomerang by Poco. Poco's a good band. If you haven't heard of them, have a gander. They're worth checking out. Got a few seconds coming up before the 1 o'clock news. What do they got this day in history? Just quick. In 930, the world's first parliament was established in Iceland, of all places. And in 1960 was the first availability of the birth control contraceptive pill. Here's some more news.
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2: Hello, I'm Lewis Donaldson. More Australians impacted by cuts to the National Disability Insurance Scheme may have their voices heard. The Greens say a deal with the Albanese government will support the first tranche of the tax reform in the Senate in exchange for an extended inquiry into Labor's NDIS changes. A Senate inquiry into sweeping cuts to the NDIS had been due to report back today after several delays. Greens leader Larissa Waters says the government must scrap the NDIS cuts.
3: The government is punching down on disabled people and proposing to make almost $40 billion of savings off the back of the most vulnerable people in our community. That is disgusting. And it is a choice that the government didn't need to make. And the Greens are going to fight it with everything that we've got.
2: Prime Minister Anthony Albanese has welcomed the Greens' promise to support Labor's proposed tax reforms. He says the reforms will better align income earned from work with income earned from assets and wealth.
4: Most Australians have nothing to sell but their time, nothing to give but their hard work. And that's how they earn an income. That's how they put food on the table. And we want those people, those hard-working Australians, to have the opportunity to own their own home.
2: The chairman of KPMG Australia has announced his resignation from the accounting and consulting giant. It comes after allegations of the misuse of confidential client information and alleged mistreatment of a whistleblower. Martin Shepherd's resignation comes after Eileen Hoggett was removed as chief operating officer last month, with another audit partner, Paul Rogers, also leaving the firm. In a statement, KPMG says it would be appointing its first independent chair after a short transition period to assist a smooth handover. Charles Darwin University has signed an enforceable undertaking after hundreds of staff were underpaid more than $4 million. The back pay to more than 800 underpaid employees includes interest and superannuation, as ordered by the Fair Work Ombudsman. The impacted employees were underpaid between 2016 and 2022. The university has so far back paid more than $3.5 million to over 600 current and former employees. New research from the University of Tasmania has found echidnas across Australia differ much more than appearance. Laura Devoy has the details.
5: A review of the species found echidnas across Australia differ widely in diet, breeding, behaviour and physiology, challenging long-held assumptions that they are the same. Differences noted included beak shapes, weaning periods varying from 130 to 210 days, and Tasmanian echidnas entering hibernation compared to desert echidnas' periods of reduced activity. Associate Professor Stuart Nichols says there is now a lot of information about southern echidnas, but very little about those in the tropics.
2: The German Life Saving Association says it's recorded 6 drowning deaths over the weekend amid extreme heat. In France, at least 18 people have died as a result of the heat. The mercury surpassed 40 degrees in parts of France, forcing some schools to close or modify their timetables. Much of Europe is preparing for the heatwave to intensify over the week. Turning to sport, Sydney Swans star Errol Goulden will return to the AFL this week. The 23-year-old has been sidelined since round one when he dislocated his shoulder. Swans coach Dean Cox has also confirmed Tom McCartan has been out since suffering a concussion in round 13. Will line up against Brisbane on Thursday.
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0: And welcome back to the Smithy Show here at 1:04 p.m. Tuesday, the 23rd of June. This is your host, Neil Smith, as always, for Tuesdays, and we've got an extended show today going all the way to 3 p.m. this afternoon for your listening pleasure. And hopefully it is pleasurable. It's certainly pleasurable for me to be here. Let's have a quick look at the weather going on right now. Katoomba shows 8.2 degrees with an expected high of 12. Pleasant looking week. Temperatures, highs around 11, 10 degrees. Wet weekend coming, so enjoy your week while it happens. Springwood, they've got 17 degrees. That has hit their forecast high. Penrith also 17 with a forecast high of 19. Over the other side here, we've got Lithgow at 11 degrees at the moment, high of 12. And again, showers looking likely for over the weekend time. Checking on the fire alerts, that's all clear. Trains wise, there are some advices for you to keep in mind. If I can find that, we've got some buses replacing trains, and that is today from 8:20 p.m. until 2:30 a.m., so the late nights between Lithgow and Penrith. Tomorrow again, 8:20 p.m. I should say, until 2:40 a.m. And on the 25th again, the same times, 8:20 p.m. until 2:40 a.m. That is Lithgow to Penrith. Also, there is track work affecting service between Springwood and Penrith. That's coming up on the 29th of June from 10 p.m. until 2 a.m. 29th, 30th of June, 1st of July, and 2nd of July. So keep an eye on the keep an eye on their website. Keep up to date on track work. Traffic-wise, looking pretty clean, with the exception, obviously, of Mount Victoria and the continuing rerouting across the causeway and down into Lithgow. Downtown Lithgow CBD area is busy, you might say. Lots of cars, lots of traffic, lots of trouble. But just be patient. Leave yourself a little extra time, a little extra room around the cars around you. Nobody needs a prangle or a smash. Okie dokie, let's carry on. 1:07 p.m. This is Joe Walsh with Over and Over.

one didn't work quite like I expected it to. I'll just make a minor adjustment here, and we'll carry on from there. Okay, how's that? It's just going to take 1 second to load, and we'll have another crack at it.

0: Neil Young in full chill mode. That's Mr. Disappointment from his album, Are You Passionate? Got some songs there about good days and bad days. Before that was Sheryl Crow, My Favorite Mistake. Before They Make Me Run with Keith on the vocals for the Rolling Stones. Good Day in Hell by the Eagles. Over and Over by Joe Walsh. And some days are going to be good, and some days are going to be bad, and some days are going to be better. So you just got to kind of roll with them, I guess.
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0: Okay, we are back. Next set of songs, I've had a look at songs about being a man. 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You can do it the hard way, you can do it the easy way, but Leonard Cohen's got a bunch. 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

0: Well, thank you very much. Thank you indeed. That's All Fly Away by Rising Appalachia. Appalachia, tomato, tomato. Matthew by Janis Ian before that. Joe Jackson with Real Man, and Leonard Cohen started off with I'm Your Man. 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So do your best while you're here, eh?
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0: I'm Lewis Donaldson. The Greens will use an 8-week extension of the inquiry into the National Disability Insurance Scheme to push Labor to abandon the plan entirely. The federal government has agreed to extend the inquiry in exchange for the Greens' support on its proposed tax reforms. But Senator Jordan Steele-John says the party remains steadfast in its opposition to the proposed cuts to the NDIS.
1: This additional inquiry will grant more time for disabled people and our families to continue to have our voices heard. We will be voting against this bill. It is a piece of legislation which seeks to raise money from those in our community that are struggling the most.
0: The Federal Health Minister, Mark Butler, says the government remains convinced it has the right package for the NDIS and its participants.
2: This is another opportunity for us to provide ongoing reassurances about our intentions around this package and the degree to which this is an important reform to secure the long-term future of this important social program.
0: The final report is now expected on the 14th of August. Peak body Parkinson's Australia has criticised the approval of a herbicide potentially linked to Parkinson's disease. Laura Devoy has more.
3: Paraquat is a chemical used to control weeds and grass, but is banned in dozens of countries and has been under review in Australia since 1997. The Australian Pesticides and Veterinary Medicines Authority today announced Paraquat remains available for use, albeit with significant restrictions. Parkinson's Australia has led the campaign for the chemical to be banned. It says large-scale studies have identified an association between Paraquat and the incidence of Parkinson's. But the regulator disagrees, saying it's found no links. The National Farmers Federation says it will take some time to consider the new advice.
0: Motorists in New South Wales will be offered a $100 rebate on car registration, with the state government also promising caps on Opel fares and a reduction in the weekly toll cap. Treasurer Daniel Mookie handed down the state budget today, which contained a $2.3 billion deficit. Other major funding packages include an additional $181 million for domestic violence prevention and $6.4 billion to electrify the state's bus fleet and encourage local manufacturing. First Nations women who are exploring business and economic opportunities will soon benefit from a series of workshops being delivered across Australia. The Financial Foundations for Business program was developed by First Nations Economics in partnership with Indigenous Business Australia. It is designed to strengthen confidence in business financial basics and explores balancing business ambition with cultural obligations. FNE spokeswoman Elaine Jolliffe told National Radio News the program is designed to be inclusive of all cultural groups.
4: What we're dealing with is systems that aren't designed for First Nations people. So it's pretty much taking the mainstream system and tailoring it so it's understandable for our Aboriginal and Torres Strait Islander sisters.
0: Turning to sport, in its first World Cup in 28 years, Norway has secured a spot in the knockout stage. The country defeated Senegal 3-2 this morning and is second in Group 1 with one match left to play. France is on top after a 3-0 win over Iraq, in which Kylian Mbappe scored a double. Lionel Messi scored two goals to become the all-time World Cup goal scorer as Argentina defeated Austria 2-0.
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6: 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Radio Blue Mountains acknowledges the Darug and Gundungurra peoples on the lands over which we broadcast. 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
7: And welcome back to the Smithy Show. It's our third hour going all the way to 3 o'clock today. It's 2:04 p.m. on the 23rd. Quick check of the weather. Katoomba is looking, we're sitting on 8.3, supposed to get to 12, but that remains to be seen. Spring was doing a little nicer there on 17, very pleasant. Penrith is headed for a high of 19, current temperature 17 degrees. Lithgow with 12 is the forecast high, current temperature says 10. degrees over the across the Great Divide. Well, it's not so much a divide, is it? I mean, it's not that far. So, on the rails, there are some announcements. There is some track work this evening and for the next couple of nights. Today, from 8:20 to 2:40 a.m., buses replace trains between Lithgow and Penrith, so you'll be riding a bus all the way down the hill. That is for today, Tuesday, Wednesday night from 8:20 and Thursday night from 8:20. And then track work, buses replace trains between Springwood and Penrith. And that is for the 29th of June through the 2nd of July from 10 p.m. until 2 a.m. So the late nights going down the hill will be swapping over to bus service from Springwood until Penrith. Fire bans, it's all clear. Thank you. Thanks to our firefighters and all. Brave souls, indeed. Road traffic looks just fine, with the exception, obviously, you've got the Mount Victoria bridge closed and traffic diverted along the causeway down through Lithgow. Lithgow is busy as a result. So patience and a little bit of extra space. Leave yourself a little extra time for that journey. And then you're not stressing, because hopefully it's not going to be too heavy, but caution being the watchword. So here we are, almost 2:07 on Tuesday the 23rd. And as we get into our third hour, it's time for our music fans to put on their big boy pants, because this is going to be somewhat more sophisticated than perhaps what often gets played, but this is good stuff. Bowie, Crimson, Mahavishnu Orchestra. It's all coming at you.

0: Oh, there you go. The Mahavishnu Orchestra featuring John McLaughlin. I love that song. It starts off nice and easy. And, oh, this is pretty. And then it winds up a little bit before that King Crimson with Fallen Angel from the album Red. And David Bowie off the top with It's No Game. And Up the Hill Backwards, the first couple of tracks from his Scary Monsters. Oh, boy, it's going to be scary. Featuring Robert Fripp on guitar, Fripp also Mr. King Crimson himself, and the musings of Mishi Hirota on the Japanese vocal with Bowie translating, as it were, on It's No Game, and Up the Hill Backwards with the guitar mastery of Carlos Alomar. So some very strong guitar playing in that set. I like it a lot.
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0: And thanks as always to our station sponsors. Wouldn't be here without them. It's 28 minutes after 2 p.m. on the 23rd of June here with The Smiffy Show. The Smiffy Show. That's why I leave the singing to others. Quite obviously. Let's have something a little easier on the ears than the previous set. I know it was fun, but, you know, you can't do that all the time. How about a little tune about a simple twist of fate?

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A saxophone someplace far off played as she was walking on by the arcade, as the light bust through a beat up shade where he was waking up. 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

0: by Bob Dylan starting off. It is 10 minutes to 3. I will be done at 3 o'clock, so we've just got a little bit of time for a quickie break and then a few songs, and then that's that.
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0: Okay, it's a race to the finish. Let's go!

Oh, well, just to finish up there with Yellow Days, that's The Tree I Climb. After Midnight by Skin Shape before that. And a little folkier at the beginning, we had the band with The Weight. 10 Degrees and Getting Colder by Gordon Lightfoot and A Simple Twist of Fate

that's not popular. I'm not quite sure why I'm getting so little cooperation from one, but it seems like I'm not getting cooperation from it. So.

about to have a track called Quartet, and then from Aladdin we'll have I Took a Ride. Right, let's have a look at the Katoomba weather forecast. And it's very quiet. I'm going to up everything because it's very low. Or maybe it's just my headphones. Let's see what that's... Oh, that's a bit better. I hope I'm not talking too loud. Anyway, let's have the weather. So, for the next 7 days... where is the Katoomba forecast? Here we go. Tuesday will be 12 and 2. 5% chance of rain. Wednesday will be 12 and 1 with a 60% chance of rain. So it's going to be a cold morning. Thursday will be 9 and 4 with a 70% chance of rain. Friday will be 10 and 5 with a 60% chance of rain. Saturday will be 9 and 5 with a 90% chance of rain. Sunday will be rain. 9 and 5 with a 90% chance of rain. And Monday will be showers as well with 11 and 6 with a 90% chance of showers, mainly in the middle of the day. Now, what are we doing with live traffic? Let's have a look. It's going to go straight onto a map, which is really useless. So let's go list view. Eastern, no, we don't want all of Sydney. Let's just have the mountains. Blackheath, Great Western Highway between Evans Lookout Road and Coxon River Road. There's a line marking. Mount Victoria, Great Western Highway at Victoria Pass. You all know that. Emergency road work. Springwood, Great Western Highway between Boland Avenue and Mount Street. There's roadwork maintenance. Mount Victoria, Darling Causeway between Mount Victoria Station. There's scheduled roadwork as well until the 5th of July. I want to hear somebody coming in. Wentworth Falls, Great Western Highway at Station Street. There's scheduled roadwork until the June the 25th. Oberon Council, O'Connell Road between Bathurst and Oberon. The scheduled road work. Katoomba Great Western Highway between Bathurst Street and Witten Street. There's intersection upgrade. Lithgow, various roads. And not specific about which ones. There's going to be more hazard road. No, what does it say? Scheduled road work. It's unspecified. Until the 25th of June. Duckmalo Road near Junction Road, there's road damage there. Great Western Highway between Valley Heights and Linden, this line marking. Lithgow Shifley Road between Main Street and Darling Causeway, there's line marking there as well. Jenolan Caves Road between Binmoe Ridge Trail and Jenolan Caves House is hazards from slope stabilisation debris. And there's scheduled road work between Lithgow and Bell, Mount Toma, the scheduled road work there. Oberon Duckmalo Road near Titania Road, there's scheduled road work. And Glenbrook, Great Western Highway between Glenbrook and Falconbridge, there's road surfacing. All right, let's have some more music from Rotary Connection.

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4: Oh yes, and that's about it for station announcements for this hour. So what did you just hear then? That was a great track. Lots and lots of samples on that one. It's been sampled. That was Memory Band from what's it called? Just Rotary Connection. I don't think it has a title. Trip One. Yes, from the Trip One album. And before that was from Dinner Music, also by Rotary Connection. We heard, no, it wasn't that, it was something else. From another album which I'm just about to find. It was called Let It Ride from the Aladdin album. All right, now we're going on to some later work. This is Minnie Riperton, just before she died. and it's from the album. What is it? Here it is. Where are you? Ah. This is from Lover Lives Forever, which was dedicated to her battle against breast cancer. I think this is a track called, what is it? Strange Affair, I think. And then we're going to have from another album called Minnie from Minnie Riperton. We're going to have Dancing in

Ah, yes, The Hecht. What a great song it is, too. Inside My Love, by Minnie Riperton, who was just fantastic. That was from the album Adventures in Paradise, and I was just looking at the flyers, and they are good. It was produced by Leon Ware. And it's hard to see in this light, but Larry Carlton was on guitar, Joe Sample was on keyboards, Tom Scott and Jim Horn were on sax, and Dorothy Ashby was on harp. And those songs were written by Minnie Riperton, and her husband was the guitarist on the other one, which was from Perfect Angel. And of course, her husband was, now what's his name? Richard Rudolph, or Maya Rudolph's father. Maya is from, well, Bridesmaids and SNL and all those things. She's now quite a great comedian. You've seen her a lot. Anyway, that was my little special of Minnie Riperton. I hope you enjoyed it. We're going to be playing a sort of bunch of other stuff that I brought over the last few weeks. We're going to start off with the next hour, or less than an hour, but the next 40 minutes. We'll start off with Odyssey doing a Lamont Dozier song

That was a funky band. That was ADC band from Detroit, Michigan, who owed a great deal of debt to Parliament Funkadelic, I think, very much. But that was a great little song called Stank Machine from an album called Talk That Stuff. And yes, it was very, very funky. We had a few tracks there, which were great, actually. I love that little set. We had Nona Hendrix with Material from the album... what is the album called? Well, the track was called Keep It Confidential. And, from the album Nona by Nona Hendrix. And that was really good buy, I thought. Absolutely fantastic. Before that, we had Surrender from Shirley Jones, who was a member of the Jones Girls, who were fabulous. Fabulous. All right, let's have some more fabulousnesses. This is Funkadelic from the album. On Westband called Funkadelic. And this isn't Mummy, What's a Funkadelic? This is I Bet You. You listen to Paul's Boutique.

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Hi, I'm Maynard. Why don't you join me and my 1950s head and neck mannequin Claire, she's no dummy, Tuesday nights from 8 till 10pm for our 2-hour reggae and ska show, One Love, right here on Radio Blue Mountains, 89.1 FM. I and I, One Love.

Oh, yes, You Get Me Hot by Jimmy Bo Horn. What a fantastic 12-inch that is. Just brilliant. Love that guy. Fantastic track called Dance Across the Floor. Now, we're almost out of here. We got 10 minutes to go. So, Gwen Guthrie with a track called Joyriders. Also pretty funky. Brilliant. Love that guy. Fantastic track called Dance Across the Floor. Now, we're almost out of here. We got 10 minutes to go. So, Gwen Guthrie with a track called Joyriders. Also pretty funky.

that was Calendar by with the track Hypertension, and we're going to finish now with an oldie but a goodie. This is Shame, Shame, Shame by Shirley and Company. You've been listening to Paul's Boutique for another week. You have a good one. Next week we'll see you for some more funky tunes. Peace and love.

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0: 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Hi, I'm Maynard. 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
1: Yes, here we are on your Tuesday night for One Love with Maynard. No Claire tonight. Claire is constipated. Well, we know she is because she's stiff. She's not passing anything. Only the time. She only passes time. But she doesn't even realise that. No, big shout out to Claire. If you're listening, well, she's not listening. Because she's only got plastic ears, but we just be nice, don't we, listeners? So no Claire tonight, and we'll probably only go to 9:30 tonight. I hope you're okay with that, listeners. Hope you're okay with that. I'm a bit tired. Need to go to bed, get up early, that kind of thing. You know how it is. And this is our 198th show. So there's only three more shows. There's this one, 198. Then there's 199, and then there's 200. So three more shows of One Love. So the next two, I'll make sure that Claire comes along. Hopefully next week we'll bring back some of the old favourite segments like Nigel Leggin and his useless weather report, Sir Donald the Third of Hassan's Walls and his dad joke, Cover My Ask, Positivity. We'll probably bring some of those segments back next week for that will be our second last show. And their 200th will be the last show of One Love. And this kind of a little adventure has come to an end, hasn't it? It's been a great journey, though. It's been great, but the timing's right. Do you know what I mean? Because now on a Tuesday, just the energy's there, not for me. You know, it's like, I really want to present some lovely reggae music and ska music, and I just haven't got that energy to do it. But I've got some great energetic songs to kick off. So the first one is C.J. Lewis with Sweets for My Sweets. Then the Archies with Sugar, Sugar. Then we'll come back and have a little chat. What do you reckon? I reckon.

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Oh yes, them boys light up, and before by Australian Crawl, and before that, we had Tease Me by Chuck Ademus and the Pliers, and what we've got now is a classic by Shaggy, and it's Angel featuring Ravon.

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1: Yes, and that was Daryl Braithwaite with One Summer. One Summer. Can you remember the summer holidays in the 80s and the 90s? When perhaps if you were at school during those times, they were great holidays, weren't they, the summer holidays? And the school term now is four terms. When I went to school, the school terms were three terms. School year was three terms. It changed, I think, when I was in year 10, 1987, I think that's when it changed. But like year 7, 8, and 9, I remember it being three school terms, maybe even 10. And our school Christmas school holidays was massive, huge. I think we had like 6 or 7 weeks off. And so we'd have like 3 weeks, not they do nowadays, like a week before Christmas. Like we had like 3 weeks off before Christmas and then all of January. So it was like awesome, wasn't it? Can you remember that? How cool was the summer holidays? Thank you, Daryl Braithwaite, for those memories. Now, if Claire was here, she's not here tonight. She's unwell, but she'll be back next week for our 199th show. And then for the week after for our 200th show. So that will be it for the One Love show. But if she was here, she would go, she wouldn't really like that song because she goes, you know, Maynard, that is reggae pop or pop reggae. And I go, yeah, but still got the reggae in it. We've had this debate, haven't we? It's really got to have 80% of that reggae beat through it. Just like the next song does, which Claire goes, it's not reggae. And I go, well, technically it is, Claire, because it's got 80% of that reggae beat through it. And she says, no, it's reggae pop. Well, yes, it is reggae pop or pop reggae. And it's a classic Australian song, but it is reggae pop, so it does fall into that category of reggae. It's Down Under by Men at Work. Then we're going to come back and listen to Ali Campbell from UB40.

0: Yo, yo. So I'm going to play to you now a little snippet from Ali Campbell from Of UB40, and he's talking about a song called "Please Don't Make Me Cry" by Winston Groovy. What a great name, Winston Groovy. Winston Groovy was the first person to sing that song. And UB40 did a cover of it, but this is what Ali Campbell says about that.
1: First version of "Please Don't Make Me Cry" on the Torpedo label. I think 1971. I think it's one of the greatest records.

the songs the group recorded on their first Labour of Love album was Winston Groovy's Please Don't Make Me Cry. During the making of this film, the group took the opportunity to invite him to their Birmingham studios to add his voice to their recordings.

Isn't that cool? First. Isn't that cool? They got Winston Groovy to put his voice to their version. So you're in for a treat tonight. Such a treat. Because, you know, I'm like that. I like to be good. I have some goodness. And the first little treat is we're going to play Please Don't Make Me Cry by Winston Groovy. Then we're going to play the UB40's version, Please Don't Make Me Cry. So you'll hear the same song twice in a row, but that's okay. They're different versions, and they're great. ...1971, this version by Winston Groovy. Where were you in 1971, listeners? Where were you? I was born. Yes, I was.

That was great, wasn't it? Those two versions, side by side, Winston Groovy and UB40. Now we're going to play another 80s reggae pop song, but a great, really good one. And it's, well, it's actually classified reggae, this one. And you know I like it because I've played that a lot in the last year. It's a dub version of Jojo Zep and the Falcons' Shape I'm In.

Now it's that time of the show, the One Love Show, where we play a little bit of ska, because, you know, we like ska on here, don't we? Well, yes, we do. Scooby-Doo. So we're going to play Wings of a Dove by Madness, Leap of Faith by The Interrupters, then going to play Too Much Too Young by The Specials. So three ska songs in a row. Then we're going to come back, have a little chat and play some dub and then some more reggae. How's that for your night on One Love? Claire's not here, so that's why there's not much talking, because she's not here. Anyway, I hope your week's going okay so far. It's a Tuesday, so hump day tomorrow. Thank God for that. I'm just readjusting to 5 days a week work, kind of 8:30 to 4:30 hours, readjusting to that. I used to have Tuesdays work from home, every second Friday off, and the starting finishing times were flexible. Now getting back into that grind of being a machine, you know, a cog in the wheel of this thing we call the productivity of work life, you know. And I don't think we should be a slave to our jobs, should we? No. Anyway, next three songs. Wings of a Dub, Leap. Come on, use your P's. Leap of Faith, Too Much, Too Young. Madness, The Interrupters, and The Specials. In that order.

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Yes, yes. That was Worry No More with New Reggae Radio and Dub Chill Reggae. That's what that was. Now, you asked for some more 80s pop reggae pop, only because Claire's not here. So you've got it. Here is Do You Really Want to Hurt Me by Culture Club and Everything I Own by Boy George.

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0: Yeah, a bit of Boy George for you. Part of this One Love show tonight. Here is... No, wrong song. See, that's why I need Claire here, because she presses all the right buttons. What we're going to do is I'm going to play for you a little snippet from my mate, Icky Mouse. You know Icky Mouse, don't you? Not Mickey Mouse, Icky Mouse. That's a dude. Let's bring it up here on the old contraption and listen to what Icky Mouse has to say. Icky Mouse has to say.
1: Bang, bang, biddy, bang, bang, biddy, bang, bang, biddy, bin, bin, bin, bin, bin, bin, bin, bin, bin, bin, bin, bin, bin, bin, bin, bin, bin, bin, bin, bin, bin, bin, bin, bin, bin, bin, bin, bin, bin, bin, bin, bin, bin, bin, bin, bin, bin, bin, bin, bin, bin, bin, bin, bin, bin, bin, down in the ghetto is where I grow old. Pain and tribulation, no line of hope. 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Bin a mini, mini, mini, go on. Bin, bin, bin, bin, me in. See if I'm on style.
2: Better see the boys them now. The boys them is great. Them tough. Yeah, man, the whole world recognize them, you know. Smile with kids, man, because, you know, and them creative. I have a lot of lyrics in their mouth. You know what I mean? Because even though who's shine in Jamaica, I have to respect those kids, you know. Because those youth set a light, you know. Set a crack in face, you know what I mean?
1: Bang, bang, biddy, bang, bang, biddy, bang, bang, biddy, bin, bin, a, bin, a, mo, oi, bin, a, min, bin, bin, me, hen, eh. Freight in, England, eh. Jano, e, Camus, Loveland.
2: Them style.
1: Me say me gone in, bing bing bing bing me
2: and
1: yeah.
0: Did you understand a word he was saying? What a great artist he is. Here is Gunshot a Cry. You know I was going to pick this song because that's my favorite Icky Mouse track. So here it is.

Yes, so that was that. Thank you, Icky Mouse. So One Love's going to finish off tonight a bit early because I'm a bit tired, need to go to bed. You know what it's like. So as always, we finish off with Harry J. All-Stars Liquidator. And thank you for listening. Thank you for listening to that dub and that ska and that reggae. And we had some 80s reggae pop in there tonight as well. So thank you for that. Don't forget, Friday night at 6 o'clock, it is the circus. So we've got a few things lined up for that show. We have Use Your Words, looking at some English stuff and that, this and that kind of stuff and that. We've got 80s sayings. What were the sayings in the 80s or catchphrases that if you're around, you'll go, yes, I remember that. And we've also got relationship realism. What men want. That'll be interesting, won't it? Yes. Don't take it from me. You'll hear from a female relationship counsellor. Very good. I think you ladies need to hear what she has to say. And us men need to sit back and go, yeah, about time us blokes got some positiveness around that kind of stuff. Okay then. But that's for another show. That's the circus Friday night. Okay then. Thank you for listening. Sorry Claire's not here to say goodnight, goodbye. But it's a good night and goodbye from me.

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1: I like a little 2/4, baby. I like the kind of beat.

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1: Well, the Bill Jackson went to Pole Dud to join the Uptown Poker Club. And he cursed the day he ever told anybody he'd join. Cause his money used to go like it had wings. When he had queens, somebody else had kings. And every night he'd just sit there donating all his coin. He'd say, boy, now I'm gonna play it right tonight. I'm gonna watch them cards and I'm gonna play them tight. And then when I come in there, son, my hand's gonna be a peach. Well, he played them tight, but after a while he done lost himself a considerable pile. So he got mad, he stood up and he made this little speech. Now, boys, you see this razor? Well, I had it sharp just today. Now, I'm coming in here with five rules that everybody gonna follow when they play. Now, you,

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2: Good morning, I'm Laura Devoy. Testing for avian influenza is continuing in Western and South Australia following dozens of reports of sick and dead birds. Two cases of the H5N1 strain of bird flu have been confirmed so far, both in migratory birds in southern WA. Yesterday, WA's Agriculture Minister Jackie Jarvis said there was no evidence at this stage the virus had spread. People who come across sick or dead birds are being urged to report them to the Emergency Animal Disease Hotline on 1-800-675-888. As politicians enter the final sitting fortnight before the long winter break, MPs are being asked to take a fresh look at nuclear energy.

0: Radio Blue Mountains acknowledges the Darug and Gundungurra peoples on the lands over which we broadcast. We pay our respects to elders past, present and emerging and celebrate the diversity of Aboriginal peoples.
1: Good morning and welcome to the breakfast program. My name's Patrick Leonard and I'll be here until 9 o'clock, bringing you a mix of music from 60s, 70s, 80s, 90s, anywhere in between. And just opened there with two from the Hollies. One was, what was it called? Bus Stop, was it? No? Stop, Stop, Stop. Can't remember what the other one's called. My memory's going these days. Anyway, those were the Hollies. Originally started by Alan Clark and Graham Nash. And they were best friends at primary school. They had a skiffle craze going in the 1950s. And eventually Clark and Nash became the vocal and guitar duo, modeled on the Everly Brothers. And they called themselves Ricky and Dane Young. Anyway, they built up with some other members as time went along. And they decided one time they're going to call themselves the Hollies after Buddy Holly, they admired so much at that time. So they got a couple of tracks out there and they got a big hit and they went off to the States. And they became one of the top groups of the 60s and 70s. And then, of course, 1968, I think it was, that Graham Nash decided that he didn't want to play that sort of music anymore. And he left the Hollies and signed up with Crosby, Stills and Nash. And eventually Young came along there too. And he was replaced with Terry Sylvester. All right, I think that should be enough to keep us going for the day. Here's the guy who says he's not going to sing anymore. I'm talking about Darrell Braithwaite. He thinks it's about time he gave up. So anyway, let's listen to him singing his famous one, The Horses.

Darrell Braithwaite and his horses are supposed to be stabling him up now. He's not going to do any more performances. Oh well. Here's one of the Rolling Stones, Let's Spend the Night Together, 1967. It comes off their album, Between the Buttons.

That was the Rolling Stones from 1967. It was Let's Spend the Night Together. Terrible words in those days. Yes, it was. Okay, here is one from Peter and Gordon, and this is A World Without Love.

And that was Peter and Gordon there, A World Without Love. Let me see if it tells me when that was made. Oh, no, there isn't anything on that CD. I think it was Peter Asher. He lived up here in the Blue Mountains for a while. And I think he was producing or doing something with the music industry. Okay, this next one, it could come from a group called The Sister Act. And I'm talking about Eileen. She wants to play this for Bridget and Mary and Tina and wish them all the best. And they're over there in London. Eileen tells me she's sitting in the bath because it's 35 degrees there at the moment. So I hope it's cold water you're sitting in there, Eileen. Here's the song that you requested. It's the Lovin' Spoonful with the Summer in the City. Very appropriate.

And that was A Loving Spoonful, Summer in the City, for those people in the south of England, and seeming to be sweltering right at the moment. Okay, I believe in Paris it's pretty bad. It's 41 people have drowned since the hot weather came in over there too. They were getting 41 degrees, I think. Here's one for Jim. Good morning, Jim. Jim's up in Queensland. And Jim used to be a resident here at in the Blue Mountains in Katoomba. But he decided to move to warmer climes, so he's up there now while we're getting the weather. Oh, I didn't tell you what the weather was today. It's 3.9 here in Katoomba at the moment. Heading for a high of 12, dropping down to 1 tonight. It's going to be sunny with a 30% chance of 1 millimetre of rain. And at Liscow, they are getting minus 4 at the moment. Heading for a high of 13, frosty, then sunny, 30% chance of 1 millimetre of rain. And down at Springwood, they've got 4.5 at the moment, pretty much same as we are. Heading for a high of 17, dropping down to 2 tonight. Today is sunny and a 30% chance of 1 millimetre of rain. Bit of fog around too. Take a look at the live traffic. We have got Northmead Windsor Road between James Roos Drive and Moxham's Road, and Fletcher Street, a crash with a truck and a car. Oh dear. Heavy traffic conditions in the area. The road is closed in both directions. At Cowan M1, the Pacific Highway approaching Hawkesbury River Road. River Bridge, I beg your pardon. Broken down truck there, one of the three northbound lanes affected by that. At Ingadine on Princess Highway approaching Heathcote Road, a broken down car. The site has been cleared, but there's heavy traffic conditions in the area. Northbound traffic is affected by that one. And of course, over the mountains at here at Mount Victoria, we have got the work that's going on the Mount Victoria Pass, which will be on for some time, I would say. Okay, back to the music. This one here for you, Jim. Jim likes Mr. Donovan. And here is the track that you asked for, Jim, Season of the Witch.

0: And that was Donovan singing for you, Jim, The Season of the Witch. Donovan was the guy who showed Bob Dylan how to play the mouth organ and play the guitar at the same time by showing him that bracket that Donovan used to use when he was performing.
1: 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The curbside chipping service is back in August, and bookings opened on June the 1st and remain open until the 29th of July. 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A chipping service will count as one of the two booked waste services residents get each financial year. 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
0: Yes, come down to the Sausage Sizzle at the Bunnings, our monthly fundraiser. Keep us on the air here and keep our equipment up to scratch. Pity you couldn't keep people like me up to scratch in relation to what's happening here. Stop that. Here is Mr. David Bowie with Changes.

Mr. Rod Stewart finding a reason to believe from his album Every Picture Tells a Story. And did I say, no, it wasn't, 1971, that's when that was released. Okay, here's a group called Mott the Hoople. And they go back to the 60s as well, 1972 for this particular track. It's called All the Young Dudes. And on the sleeve, it's telling me the Mott the Hoople took their name from a book that one of the guys, a member of a band, Guy Stevens, who was reading a book called Mott the Hoople, which was about an eccentric who works in the Circus Freak Show. And he decided to use that as the band's name. So here they are, Mott the Hoople, with all the young dudes.

And that was Mott the Hoople. An interesting thing about them is they were going to split up at one point in time. But David Bowie, who liked the band, got in touch with them and said, hey, we think you should stay, or I think you should stay together. And he offered them something off his album at the time to record. And they recorded that. They had a minor hit with it. It came from a Ziggy Stardust album called Surfer Jet City. And, of course, they stuck together after that. All right, here is one for Kevin. And Kevin is one of our regular listeners down there by the golf course. Kevin has asked for the Yellow Rose of Texas, played by the Mitch Miller Orchestra. So here it is, Kevin. Stand by your heater, because it's quite chilly.

And that was the Yellow Rose of Texas, just for Kevin. The only girl for him. Mitch Miller and his orchestra. Here is Who with You Better You Bet.

That was a Who with Kenny Jones on drums as Keith Moon had passed away in 19, whatever it was. What age? Yeah, 1981, wasn't it? 1978, Keith Moon died. Yeah. And Kenny Jones, a replacement from, think of Small Faces. Here's a bit of music to take us up to the news. Johnny and the Hurricanes. Beatnik Fly.

Memorandum of understanding to end the war was signed last week, with negotiations on a final deal continuing. The Electrical Trades Union says building data centres near existing solar and wind projects in regional Australia would support local jobs and industry and reduce the amount of energy going to waste. A report into data centres in New South Wales found they are growing in number to meet rising demands for artificial intelligence tools, but concerns have been raised about how much water and electricity they use. The report, prepared by the Carbon Zero Initiative, found Australia had an opportunity to meet power demands by building data centres near existing renewable energy projects. Four first-time nominees have been shortlisted for Australia's most prestigious literary prize, the Miles Franklin. Steve Minon and Conrad Muller's debut novels, First Name,

0: Oh, that finished.
1: No, it didn't.
2: Shh. Imagine me and you, I do. I think about you day and night.
0: Paul McCartney, right, dear boy, going into Happy Together by the Turtles.

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Okay, now I've got myself together. I just had another call there for another request. And this one is for the Rolling Stones singing again. And it's for Paddy in London. And it's Bob Willis is still the king. And this one is live. It was Mick playing guitar.

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1: Bit of country, mate.
0: Well, the honky tonks in Texas are my natural second home.

Oops, yep, and that was the Rolling Stones with Bob Willis is still the king. Something we learned from Waylon Jennings. Mick Jagger on guitar and Ronnie Woods on pedal steel guitar. Here's one going over to Ireland, and this is for Bridget and Kevin. And this is, I still haven't found what I'm looking for. So you know what you've lost, do you, Bridget? And you still, oh, it's you too.

0: 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Still haven't found what I'm looking for. And it gets me when I go in my garage looking for something.
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0: Okay, let's see what's on at the cinema today. They have got showing six times Toy Story 5. The Death of Robin Hood is showing three times. Disclosed Day is showing five times. Masters of the Universe showing once today. Scary Movie is showing twice today. Backrooms is showing once today. Star Wars, The Mandalorian and Grogu, okay. That's showing once today. Obsession, once today. And The Sheep Detectives is showing once today. Right, we'll get back to the music right away. And this is from the Mystery Caller. He has asked for The Stranglers with Golden Brown. So here it is, sir.

Those were the Stranglers from 1981 with Golden Brown. Here is one for, who was it? I've got it written down here. Oh, George Plummer. Yes, good morning, George. Sorry, I missed you on there. I've been writing notes this morning. This is Justin Hayward with Forever Autumn. That's what you want to hear. Here it is. Justin Hayward, he used to be the Moody Blues vocalist.

0: And that was Justin Hayward with that lovely piece of music called Forever Autumn.
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0: Did I already play that? Possibly I did. Okay, what have we got now? We have got a special request here. And this is going to two little people who are on their way to, where is it? We're going to kindergarten? No, we're not going to kindergarten. We're going to preschool. Yes. There's a little boy and a little girl on the way to preschool. I'm talking about Felix and Leela. Good morning to you, Felix and Leela. How are you this morning? And this nice cold morning. Your mum will be keeping you warm with the music, I'm sure, that we're playing today. Well, you've asked for a special request, and here it is. It's the Beatles with the Yellow Submarine. Now, I want you both to sing along with this one. Here we go, the Beatles, Yellow Submarine, just for Felix and Leela.

Well, there you are, Felix and Leila. Hope you enjoyed that, and I hope you got an opportunity to sing along. Yellow Submarine by the Beatles. Here's Kate Bush with Babushka.

Kate Bush was Babushka from 1980. Here's one for Old Bill. Old Bill has called and he wants to hear Athol McCoy with Mustering the Woolies. Here it is, Old Bill. Whoa, got a few sheep in here.

There he goes, Bill, Arlo McCoy, off with those sheep, mustering the willies. Right, what did I have next lined up? This one was the Beach Boys, with God Only Knows. I will send this one out to Kerry, who's one of our, Kelly, sorry, who's one of our presenters here. She does like the Beach Boys, I know from memory. And it's God Only Knows.

0: The Beach Boys. God only knows what I'd be without you. All right, let's get this going.
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0: Yes, I hope to see you there. I'll be there from 8 o'clock in the morning to about 10, doing my stint to help out the radio station. And yeah, if you're in the area, come in and buy a sausage from us. Right, let's get back to the music. Here is Lou Christie, Lightning Strikes Again.

So Christy, with lightning striking again and again and again, here is Neil Diamond with Beautiful Noise. And he did make a beautiful noise too.

0: Oh.
1: Those were the Kinks coming by surprise there. Right, here is the Mamas and the Papas. California Dreamin'.

Ah, Mamas and the Papas with California Dreaming. That takes me to the end of the program today. And I just go to the CRN after the news because we don't have that lovely lady, Suzanne, with Green Thumbs this morning. So let's finish off now with the Beatnik Fly by Johnny and the Hurricanes. Thank you very much for the people who contact me for requests. I really did enjoy playing them. So I'll be back next week with some more. Bye-bye.

Commission of Inquiry today released a report in which it accused Israeli authorities of deliberately carrying out acts of inflicting death and severe bodily and mental harm on hundreds of thousands of Palestinian children. It also accused Israel of war crimes and crimes against humanity in Gaza and of war crimes in the occupied West Bank. Israel's foreign ministry has dismissed the report. A new national suicide prevention outcomes map aims to help decision makers understand what is working and where change is needed. The World First initiative was developed by the National Suicide Prevention Office in partnership with people with lived experience, researchers and service providers. Until now, progress in suicide prevention has largely been measured at the point of crisis through deaths, hospital admissions and service use. More than 3,000 people die by suicide each year, with an estimated 55,000 attempts. If you need help, you can call Lifeline on 13 11 14. Woodside's proposed offshore gas development in Western Australia is open to public comment. A reconsideration request from the Australian Conservation Foundation will be published on the Federal Environment Department's website for 20 business days. The Earth's oldest known asteroid impact crater has been found in the Western Australian outback. Researchers from Curtin University investigated rock formations at the North Pole Dome in the Pilbara, a site long suspected to be an ancient asteroid impact structure. Using advanced mineral dating techniques, the team found evidence the impact occurred around 3 billion years ago. The asteroid is believed to have impacted on what was then ocean. Researchers at Washington University School of Medicine say people are now biologically aging faster than

0: parents and are questioning whether this could explain a rise in early onset cancers. Dr. Anisha Patel, who was diagnosed with bowel cancer at a young age, was involved in the study.
1: And they have got a calculator called PhenoAge, which sort of works out the individual's biological age. And then they associated this with those of us that are born in more recent generations. We are biologically aging faster, and this may be causing cancers in the young, particularly lung, bowel and womb cancer. But it doesn't show a definite cause. I think what's really important here is that it's a clue.
0: That audio from the BBC. 17 rufous bettongs have been released into the wild in northern New South Wales for the first time. The rat kangaroos were translocated from Aussie Arcs Wildlife Sanctuary in the Barrington Tops to a predator-free nature reserve near Coffs Harbour, where they'll be monitored using cameras and remote microchip scanners. Dean Reid from Aussie Arcs says the marsupials are already used to the wild.
2: They are used to foraging on their own, finding shelter, avoiding predators, and pairing up to breed. They are so wild, it's hard to trap them. But after many nights trying, we've secured the number we need.
0: Turning to sport, Australia has recorded its fourth straight win at the Women's 2020 Cricket World Cup with a 113-run victory over Pakistan. Australia batted first and set a target of 200. Elise Perry top scored with 71. Pakistan was all out for just 86. Sophie Molyneux was the best of the bowlers with 2 wickets for 6 runs. Australia's final group match will be against India on Sunday.
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6: Teal has a very nice weather, you know. You see people like me swimming during the winter, diving, kite surfing. For me, Teal is like the best place in the world.
5: This is Rashana. She's 39. Teal is her home. It's on the coast in the south of Lebanon, 20 kilometers away from the border with Israel.
6: This is our daily life, like on the afternoon when people finish their work, the streets are full, you know. The restaurants are full, the coffee shops are full. We had a beautiful life.
5: At the end of February, Rashana was busy planning a party for her daughter Freya. Freya was about to turn 4.
6: I was showing Freya's pictures to choose the cake, and then I told her to choose a dress. She chose the green dress and the snacks that we're gonna have for her birthday. She was so much into her 4th birthday, and she was talking about it all the time.
5: Everything was ready, but it was a party that never happened. Once again, life in Lebanon was interrupted by war.
7: The Israelis are targeting Hezbollah, the Shia militia group backed by Iran, with both airstrikes and ground troops in Lebanon.
5: In March, Hezbollah militants fired rockets into Israel from Lebanon. Retaliation, Hezbollah said, for the U.S. and Israeli war killing Iran's supreme leader, Ali Khamenei. Also for Israeli missile strikes into Lebanon during what was meant to be a ceasefire from a previous war. Israel responded, escalating its military operations in Lebanon.
8: Israel has already told civilians in dozens of villages in southern Lebanon to get out of their homes, a sign that they have plans for a big military push.
5: Israeli troops invaded southern Lebanon. Their objective, they said, to guarantee Israel's security by destroying Hezbollah's military capabilities.
8: Lebanon and its long-suffering citizens have been dragged into another war that most people in their battered country do not want.
5: I'm Karine Torbay, a BBC correspondent in Lebanon. There's a fragile ceasefire now in Beirut. It's meant to be across the whole country, but in reality, the conflict goes on in the south. It's estimated about 1 million people have been displaced by the war. I've been meeting some of the many Lebanese people who've had to abandon their homes and whose lives are now on hold.
6: I live in an area called Khosh. I'm probably the only Christian who live in that area. I have the best neighborhood, the best friends.
5: Shanab Shara Atme lives with her two daughters in a neighborhood of Tyre. As well as Freya, she has another daughter, Jennifer, who's 15.
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Yes, and good morning. My name is Ron Green, and I'm sitting in for Suzanne today. Sorry, Patrick, I missed you this morning. Yeah, but I'm sitting in for Suzanne today, who has needs to take the day off for personal reasons. So we're going to talk about first of all the weather. We're presently in the upper mountains. It is 13 degrees. No, sorry, it's at zero. No, it feels like minus two. 20% chance of rain today, less than 1 mil, so not much to worry about. Fire danger rating, no rating, and UV index is slow. The next few days in the upper mountains, we've got today frost and sunny. It's minus one, it got down to last night. Minus one to 30, 13. Showers increasing on Thursday, 3 to 11. Possible showers Friday, 6 to 11. And Saturday and Sunday, possible rain or possible thunderstorms. We'll just see what happens. The roads are all okay. No problems on the roads at this stage. We've still got the Mount Victoria problem, but we don't know how, like we always say, we don't know how long it's going to last. So don't forget, you've got to go down the causeway into Lithgow that way. So, but other than that, there's nothing else to report. Trains running on or close to time. And there we go. Blackheath scheduled road work, Mount Victoria, normal thing. So that brings us up to date with our transport, traffic and weather at 11 minutes past 9 o'clock. You're listening to Green Thumbs, different version of Green Thumbs today, and we'll be here until 10, and then the Ability Hour will be in from 10 o'clock. So I hope you enjoy the music we're going to play over the next hour or so.

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4: 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Oh, yeah, my name is Ron Green and I'm sitting in for Suzanne, who'll be back next week. Let's get on with some more music. It is, 9:31 now on 89.1.

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Yeah, that'll wake you up. That was Chicago with 25-6-4. And before that, we had London Beat, Thinking About You. It's now 9.55, coming up to 9.56, so that's the end of today's show. Thanks for listening, and Suzanne will be back next week. She will. Anyway, she'll be back next week to continue her good show, the Green Thumb Show. And I will be back on the radio on Monday with The Breakfast Show from 7 a.m. So I hope you can tune in to both those shows. So 9.56 or 9.56 and a half. 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